0: It is the second hour of Keller Radio here on this Monday night, starting things off with Bruce Springsteen and Tom Morello and High Hopes. Keller here with Matt McCready.
1: Hey, how's it going?
0: Good.
1: I was reading your song listings coming up. I don't want to spoiler anything. I was just reading them on the screen there.
0: Yes, we have a decision to make.
1: I see a name on there. I see a name that looks really familiar.
0: Indeed. We'll get to it. No spoilers.
1: Okay, no spoilers.
0: No spoilers on this as well. We've got Hello Again Books in the house momentarily. We've got Chris Hess of Swim and his solo recordings. We'll hear from a brand new song from Chris Hess that'll come out later on this week, as well as a preview of Gary Laser Eyes and Mandarin Orange and our Summer Anthem Song Contest winner, say that five times fast, Countdown Keem. All three will be playing at Pineapples this Saturday night. So lots of stuff to do.
1: Yeah, no, I'm glad that we're keeping busy.
0: Something for everybody.
1: Yep.
0: Including indie rock deep cuts. Plenty of Space Coast original music. Now, this one counts because the Retrograde, great band out of Gainesville, they actually came down to Brevard before their show last year at the House of Blues. This is Olivia. And yes, it's about Olivia Rodriguez.
1: Oh, okay.
0: So
1: okay.
0: For those of you keeping score at home, it's the Retrograde recorded live here on WFIT on Keller Radio.

0: got recorded live in our studios late last year, The Retrograde and Olivia here on Kella Radio. We still have a ton of great stuff to come, including this, as we celebrate Pride all month long. Hello again, Books is in the house, and Amy is with us. Hello.
1: Hi. How are you?
0: Welcome.
1: Thanks for having me, you guys.
0: Absolutely.
2: No problem.
0: Tell us about the business. Tell us about the event that's coming up, if you would.
1: Sure. Hello Again Books is in Cocoa Village. It's a new and used bookstore, and we've been there for a little over 7 years now, which is crazy to me. And my wife and I moved here and opened up the bookstore. We knew no one, wanted to kind of create our own little community.
0: Okay.
1: And the bookstore allowed us to do that. We met a ton of people we just adore. And that led us to what we call Be the Rainbow, which is a family-friendly Pride event. Mm-hmm. We've done it. This is our sixth one.
0: Wow.
1: We do it every year. And it's just a day filled with kind of joy and pride and diversity and color and sparkles and just all the fun. So we encourage people to, you know, dress in colorful outfits. And we invite them to come to the village as early as 9:30 in the morning. It's very early, but I promise you there's a good reason. It's hot.
0: Yeah.
1: So we start early, and we start with what we call a rainbow pet parade, and people dress up their animals.
2: That's
1: and we
2: cute.
1: Have judges from Project Response and Magic Dove Magic Shop, which is in Cocoa Village, mm-hmm. and the judges judge everybody, and they get little awards, and it's really cute. I don't know what to say. So the rest of the day, we have live music. We have three musicians that are on board.
0: Yeah.
1: Really cool. Jessica De La Cruz, Julie Giraldi, yeah. and Brenda Evans. Yeah. So they start at 11, 12, 1.
0: Perfect.
1: We have a sticker scavenger hunt for kids so they can go all over their village. And at every participating store, they get a free sticker. And it's kind of just welcoming you, letting you know you can go into those stores and everybody's friendly. It's a wonderful event. The last thing is we have three amazing raffle baskets, and the funds for those go 50% to us to fund these Be the Rainbow events, and the other 50% goes to a local nonprofit every year. This year it's 221 Brevard.
0: Excellent.
2: Oh, 211.
1: Yeah.
2: Yeah. 211.
1: Yeah. They're great.
2: I might have a connection to them.
1: Very cool. Yeah. I love that.
2: They're great people. They're fantastic.
1: They're
2: people.
1: Wonderful. And we really love giving back to our immediate community. That's very important to us. So this is for everybody, and we hope people can come.
0: Where had you guys resided prior to moving here?
1: Oh, my wife and I met in Atlanta. So we had a really big community. It was a lot of culture and live music and fun stuff to do. And it was a bit of a culture shock moving to Brevard County.
0: That was my follow-up, yeah. How did you get to Brevard then?
1: Yeah, my mom, she was sick, and we wanted to spend time with her before she passed away. And when she did, we just kind of tried to figure out, well, you know, life without mom is very difficult. What do we want to do? Do we want to stay here? Do we want to go back to Atlanta? And I think we just saw that space here that we could fill.
2: Well, based on your timeline, you said you opened up 7 years ago,
1: mm-hmm.
2: and then this is the sixth annual event that you've done,
1: yep.
2: which meant you hit the ground running.
1: Yeah, we really did. We tried our best. This is such a crazy story. We opened on May 1st of 2020.
0: Mm-hmm. Yeah.
1: So about 3 weeks later, COVID hit, and it was just a really crazy time to start a business. No one factors in a pandemic to their business model. You know what I mean?
0: This is true.
1: That's never something you account for. But the community, even in the short time we're open, really came together, and we met so many great people. And we were like, you know, doing book deals in the parking lot. You know, do you That's want great. A book? We'll bring it out to you and we'll figure it out.
0: Yeah.
1: It was wonderful.
2: If you can work around it, that was probably good for business.
1: It was great.
2: Yeah.
1: It was great.
0: Well, I think that's really what this show is about, what the events are. You adjust, and sometimes you have to adjust on the fly.
1: Yeah.
0: And it's amazing to, again, sit down and talk with everybody week after week to see who they know. It's inevitable that we know each other from different walks of life.
1: I love
0: Peter's a great example of that for him and I. But it's also a way to pivot and to get other people involved. So for people who are listening to this, Cocoa Village is right outside of the fringe of our tower, of our reach. But we have our website at WFIT.org, which you can listen to anywhere in the world. And you can head on over there this Saturday. So it starts at 9:30. When does everybody pass out from heat exhaustion?
1: We end at 2 o'clock and head right to the Village Idiot Pub, which is like down the street.
2: I love that place.
1: Oh, it's so good.
0: Yeah,
1: it's
0: good.
1: And if you have a chance, Thursday is our show tune sing along from 6 to 8. So if you just want to scream show tunes, come to the Village Idiot on Thursday.
2: Yeah, that good pizza place next door too.
1: Oh yeah, Ryan's. Yeah. It's great.
2: That place is fantastic.
1: Yeah,
0: absolutely. Yeah. And for those people that maybe can't come out this weekend or want to learn more online, how do they reach out to you?
1: They can go to helloagainbooks.com or they can follow Hello Again Books on Instagram or Facebook.
2: Excellent.
1: Yeah, thanks,
0: all right,
1: guys.
0: We appreciate you coming by.
1: Thank you so much.
0: Thank you for everything that you do to make pride relevant and important, especially in this day and age. We try to do the same.
1: Thank you.
0: And
2: it's needed.
1: It really is. Thank you so much, and I appreciate you having me on.
0: Absolutely. Yeah. Back to the music. Actually, it just happened to be another live performance from J.C. Madison and Tank Top. This is a track called Heaven's Gate on Keller Radio.
2: Wow, J.C.

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1: That last song sounded really familiar.
0: Yes, tell us about Cryptid Culture. Tell us about your memories of coming in and doing that acoustically.
1: We were a little nervous doing it. We had decided on that specific song almost like a month after we had written it. And it was a little nerve-wracking. I was like, are you ready? Are you ready? Maybe it wasn't ready, but we just felt like doing it anyway.
0: No, I was in the room. It was good energy.
1: Yeah.
0: It was good stuff.
1: Sometimes, just like we were talking about in the last guest, sometimes you have to just jump in.
0: Absolutely.
1: And just do it.
0: Well, we are about halfway done of this week's Keller Radio. We still have words and music with Mr. Chris Hess in just a few minutes. Let's get back into the music though. This is Group Love, another song I have on repeat in my head. Maybe you'll hear it and do the same. This is a song called Cheese on Keller Radio.

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2: Keller Radio on this Monday night, and a man that needs no introduction. He's been on the show quite a few times, but as this is radio, he needs some sort of introduction. It's Chris Hess. Hello, my friend.
3: Hey, how's it going, Steve? Nice to see you or hear you again.
2: Indeed, yes. Welcome back to the show. You are becoming quite the regular because you've got a whole host of music out, and including a single that's going to be dropping later on this week. First off, I'm going to ask you a question that you didn't necessarily know the answer to when we spoke either the last time or the previous time. How does it feel being a solo artist?
3: Oh, yeah. So I've been settling into it a little bit, but it still feels so fresh. It feels refreshing in some ways and lonely in other ways, I suppose. I think coming into this, it was just this place of like feeling grateful for the opportunity to release music again, because it had just been a minute since Swim had been able to record and was doing anything. And so I think for me, it was like this kind of like clearing everything off the table and setting the expectation bar way back down again, which is so nice. And yeah, so I've been trying to keep that, just that place of mind of just keeping it refreshing feeling. And also kind of feels like I'm just like venturing into the great wide open with no idea what's going on.
2: Indeed. Absolutely. And it's a big great wide open because you're out in Los Angeles. You're out on the West Coast where AAA radio is perhaps more predominant than what it is back East. The song, the second single that you released, Carry a Song With You, have picked up by KCRW. Tell us about that.
3: Yeah, it's been a really kind of lovely sort of like source of validation. And, you know, it's like I was saying, like I'm trying to keep these expectations low and just kind of resonate in the joy of releasing music again. But you can't deny that, like, having a radio station that you've been obsessed with since the day you moved to LA, getting behind it, it does mean something. So it's been really cool. And it happened very organically. I just got, you know, one of the DJs who's kind of this legendary guy there, Chris Doritas, reached out and on Instagram and got some coffee. And then it started getting picked up by Morning Becomes Eclectic as well. And just, I've gotten to know a couple of the people now from KCRW, and they're all so sweet and still so genuinely enthusiastic about music and like finding new music and like curious about the people behind it, even in the conversations I've had. Yeah, it's been very sweet and kind of a dream come true that I didn't expect.
2: Absolutely. Well, we are thrilled that the rest of the country gets to hear what we've known for many, many years with Swim, and we were playing Selma Hayek. One of the first stations I'd like to think that we're playing Selma Hayek. Let's go ahead and play Carry a Song With You on Keller Radio.

0: All right, Keller Radio, we are back talking with Chris Hess. Swim, as well as his solo songs that may or may not have an album title assigned to them. Is that part of that refreshingness as well? Is that part of, you know, we grew up where the albums were in the stores. Now you can pretty much jump on Spotify and see singles or a whole collections of song. Is that refreshing to hold the reins on that?
1: Yeah, I think it's fun. It's kind of like this mix of being exciting and also daunting, just because, as anyone who knows me will tell you, I'm terribly indecisive. It's the bane of my existence, is even trying to make a decision about what kind of toothpaste to buy. But you know, I'm a work in progress, you know, we're trying. So I think I have a couple names for the album floating around. And once I solidify when I actually want to release it, yeah, I think I got a couple in the chamber, and who knows, maybe I'll leave it up to a vote of friends. And
0: there you go.
1: I'll ask you, Steve, what do I do?
0: Well, we'll get the exclusive on that if and when that day comes.
1: Absolutely.
0: But that begs the question as well, especially with some of the interest from KCRW, which is amazing. Are there live shows of these songs in your future other than solo performances?
1: Yeah, definitely. I was lucky enough to play a show just a week and a half ago at there was a rooftop show at the house I used to live in Lincoln Heights on the east side in Los Angeles. And it was a very sweet evening, brought together by a friend of mine who has an electronic group called Obli, and it was his album release party. And so he had a couple friends play short sets on the roof, and that was actually the first time that I'd gotten to play some of the songs after they'd been released. I think I'd done two Florida shows, but other than that, this was really the first show where it was like, oh yeah, like now I've released a couple songs and I'm playing those songs somewhere. It felt really nice. And also it helped that it was like at golden hour and sun was setting over Dodger Stadium and all the things you kind of want. But yeah, I mean, my dream is to flesh out the songs with a band. I think I'm like really, really hoping to have at one point like a chorus of friends singing with me. Like even if it's just, you know, three girls harmonizing with select parts of the songs, like how I have the albums. And like I've spent a lot of time with this amazing musician named Renata Zeiger, who did the strings to all the albums, to all the songs on the album. And I would love to have her and another, you know, accompaniment join for the live show. So I have ideas. It's just a matter of, you know, implementing them.
0: Exactly. Well, you're going to be releasing the third single on the 11th, and we're going to play it right now. What can you tell us about the song, On My Way?
1: Yeah, so I recorded this song, as with the others, with Costa Galanopoulos. He's of the band Rio Costa, and he's also, I think we've spoken about this before, but he's also a Brevard County native. He lives in Los Angeles, but he grew up in Cocoa Beach, and getting to record with him has just been a dream. We've become really, really good friends, and it's kind of like my happy place to go back into the studio with him. And the song On My Way is basically kind of my own examination of how we want to be perceived and like maybe the silly things we do in hopes to be perceived a specific way, even though, like, of course, we never have control over that ever, especially with the grand public. And then also with, you know, whether it be friends, lovers, or everyone else. It's, yeah. So that's kind of what the song is about.
0: Absolutely. Well, we appreciate your time. You can find Chris Hess and his songs on Spotify. You can listen to him on KCRW, and you can listen to him on WFIT here

0: Wrapping up our conversation and music with Mr. Chris Hess here on Keller Radio. Big thanks to Chris. One of those guys that if you need him for an interview or what have you, just he's a text away. He's thousands of miles away over in Los Angeles, but he's just ready to be taking your text.
1: It's good that he monitors his phone so diligently.
0: Yeah, maybe that's it.
1: Waiting around for a text.
0: Well, no, that doesn't make me feel as special. But it's still okay. You can catch Chris Hess online. You can catch Chris Hess later on this week as part of our interview archive on the WFIT app. I know he still has a lot of family and friends here in Brevard. He's also comes back to Brevard for the holidays, so we're looking forward to hearing from him later on this year. You're listening to Keller Radio. We still have a preview of the Gary Laser Eyes Mandarin Orange and Countdown Keem show this Saturday. We will also have music from a new band.
1: Oh, wow. I heard that there was something new. They have people anxiously listening.
0: You're so bad at this.
1: I'm awful.
0: According to the internet, my band may have a new song that we're going to debut.

debut. So stick around for that. Continuing on, though, to finish up hour number two, we've got music from the Revivalists. We've got Michigander, and this is classic Nirvana. It's Sliver on Keller Radio.

0: New music from Michigander, a track called Freaking Out, here as we wrap up hour number two of Keller Radio. Again, starting next week, John Bridges will be the guest co-host for two shows while I take care of some business. If you have a band and you'd like to submit a song, you can send it our way. We're not in the midst of a current song contest, so all I can offer you as compensation is a handshake or a high five. 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And we'll, as long as you don't say the F word every other word on a song, or maybe never, that would be good. We'll get you on the air just as soon as we can. Again, it's skeller@wfit.org to be added to our Space Coast Original Music roster.
1: I'm in there a bunch. Right. You know what? Go down in history as being part of this community, because some of the tracks you play, like the last guest that we had in, Amy, she was like, hey, could you give me the name of this song and the name of this song? We have such a unique and wonderful sound here, and we want you guys to be part of it. So send in whatever you can.
0: Absolutely. One more hour to go, but this is a band jumping on the cruise ship music boat craze. It's a band called The Revivalists. They're going to the Bahamas in November. They're on your radio right now with a track called Heart Stop. It's Keller Radio on WFIT.

0: starting off the third and final hour of Keller Radio tonight with Black Crowes from their latest album, A Pound of Feathers. It's Like That here on WFIT Keller. McCreet, that's kind of like a country music duo.
1: It is.
0: Like Brooks and Dunn with special guest. I don't have to go first, though. You could be McCready Keller.
1: No, it's got to be Keller McCready.
0: Yeah?
1: One, you're far more talented and refined.
0: Please.
1: Plus, alphabetically, you'd come first.
0: There you go. Alphabetical.
1: Wait, hold on. A, B, C, D. Okay, yeah, I got you.
0: All right, well, Matt checks out the alphabet. I will tell you that we are still going to preview this Saturday night's concert. Big thanks to Pineapples and Gary Laser Eyes for allowing our Summer Anthem Song Contest winner, Countdown Keem, to perform. He's going to be opening the show on Saturday at Pineapples. We'll hear from both Countdown Keem as well as Gary Laser Eyes later on this hour. We've got music. Are we still being all coy about it?
1: No, we can talk freely about it. Okay. I'm cool with it. Unless, like, you want to be vague, like a mystery.
0: No. This is the type of in the third hour of the show.
1: Yeah.
0: If I'm vague, I'll fall asleep.
1: So, we need to get you some coffee,
0: buddy. Got to be very intentional here. Just like this, actually, some good friends of us, friends of ours who used to come to Brevard at least once a year. They were called In the Whale. They have since broken that band up. But they play in a new band together along with the drummer's wife and a couple of other musicians. They're called Graveyard Choir. They're based out of Colorado. Very cool song. Very cool video for that matter as well. Graveyard Choir, Coffee Cups on Keller Radio.

0: The theme by default tonight is that we've been playing a lot of songs that were recorded live here in the WFIT studios. You heard her say Happy New Year. That was from this past December's, what do we call it? We called it Very Cool and Goodbye 2025, and that was Jules Rio. Why Can't You Be Serious, recorded live here on WFIT. Ned's Atomic Dustbin in there as well from Godfather and Gray Cell Green. Graveyard Choir from Denver, Colorado, with the former members of In the Well and a track called Coffee Cups. You can find that video on YouTube as well. Keller and McCready here on this Monday night. Stick around at 10 o'clock. We've got Guitar Tracks with Brian Tarquin for 2 hours and then plenty of music all night long, even though I'll be fast asleep after a 15, 16-hour day on Mondays.
1: You deserve it.
0: Thank you.
1: You deserve it. No, I feel like you deserve it.
0: Thank you. All right. We still got plenty of show, though. We've got about 45 minutes, including after the break, our preview of this Saturday night. Again, we can't thank Gary Laser Eyes enough. They allow us to have the winner of the Southern Summer Anthem. I keep saying Southern Anthem. Sounds like a whiskey brand or something.
1: Yeah, fine. I drink it.
0: Summer Anthem Song Contest. Our winner, Countdown Keem, along with Mandarin Orange and Gary Laser Eyes at Pineapples this Saturday night. So after the break, we will hear a couple from Gary Laser Eyes as well as Countdown Keem. So stick around. And then, of course, later on,
1: we're going to play some music that I have.
0: Yes. There you go. That's the directness we need.
1: Is that the directness that you wanted?
0: Exactly.
1: Right. We'll talk about the name beforehand, right, and everything?
0: Yes.
1: Okay, cool.
0: Absolutely. All right, more to come after this. Stick around.
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0: There you go. Wrapping up our preview of this Saturday night show at Pineapples in EGAD. The Summer Anthems Contest, Song Contest winner, Countdown Keem and Hustle and Grind here on Keller Radio. Also two, count them, two from Gary Laser Eyes, Ocean and Galapagos. Mandarin Orange in the middle of that bill on Saturday. That is Gary Laser Eyes, drummer's new band. So if you're headed out to the show, a very diverse lineup. Again, thank you to Austin and Pineapples for having our contest winner. Can only be bigger. We've had four songwriting contests.
1: Wow.
0: And the prizes, if you will, seem to be bigger and bigger. So digging that.
1: I love Pineapples.
2: They have the best burgers there. You ever had a burger there?
0: I don't know if I have, actually. I've had the potato party. Is that what it's called?
1: Maybe.
0: Yeah, that's a shareable, if there ever was one day. There's like, my cholesterol right now is going, don't even talk about that on the... No, there's, I think that's called a potato party, and there's like six different style French fries.
1: That does sound like a doctor's visit.
0: And, yeah. Sorry, Dr. Patel. Shouldn't have brought it up. But yeah, Pineapple is a very cool place to see local music, and we're very happy to partner with them as part of the song contest that we have. Another band that we like quite a bit that plays at Pineapples from time to time. They also headlined our Sonic Waves Music Festival. Peyton going for her fourth surgery on her elbow. If she hasn't had it already, then speedy recovery regardless. Mm-hmm. This is Mangrove, Lying to Yourself on Keller Radio.

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0: It is Pride Month all across the country, and WFIT, a big supporter of Pride and LGBTQ. That is Rainbow Kitten Surprise and a track called Dang here on WFIT. Throughout the month, we will bring to your attention, maybe you know, maybe you don't know, maybe you're looking for new music like we had earlier tonight with our friends at Hello Again Books. Whatever the case may be, you can always, you know, a lot of people reach out to me on Facebook, for example, and communicate. So if it's something, a band that you think we should know about or vice versa, maybe a band that you heard here on the station, definitely communicate that to us and we'll do our best to bring you the best of the best, including the Space Coast music scene. My guest co-host tonight. Now, you've been playing bass for how long?
1: I played from when I was 16 to about 21, and then I quit for 10 years.
0: Was it really that long?
1: Yeah. Then I picked it up back in 2015, going through a rough part of my life and needed a reason to get out of the house.
0: Yeah.
1: And the first people who picked me up and gave me an opportunity, do you remember the Contenders?
0: I do. We've played some shows together as well.
1: I bring them up because they're a very important part of this segment. So, but we could say
0: go on.
1: Go on. Should we jump right into it?
0: Sure.
1: Sure. So we've got the reuniting of Matt with the former Contender members of Jason Ants and Jack Floyd. Mm-hmm. Jason messaged me and said, hey, you want to get to playing again? And I knocked my cup over. Sorry. He said, you want to get to playing again? So we went ahead and met back up and started writing some new material. He was like, do you know any drummers? And my good friend Ian, who played drums in White Lotus with Billy Gibson and David Peebles, he was available. And since I was part of that project, I was like, hey, I think Ian would be great for this. So we brought Ian in, and the last member that we found was, we wanted a unique singer, but somebody we've worked with before that's the same age and same mind frame as us.
0: Looks good in a beard.
1: Looks good in a beard and has like just the best forearms you've ever seen. I know it's such a weird thing to pick, but he does.
0: Especially to be discussed on radio.
1: Oh, well.
0: It's not a visual.
1: I'm making him blush right now because I know he's listening.
0: Yes.
1: So we picked up Josh Doyle from Crypticulture.
0: Indeed.
1: From Crypticulture days and said, hey, would you like to sing like a more rock feel? And he said, yeah, I'm in. So we started practicing at Jason's. We don't have any official recordings, but since we practice in a recording studio at Jason's, we do have professional recordings of our live practices, which I have brought

0: Lee.
1: I hope so.
0: It's called The Follower. It's Bleak, The Bleak Yeezys.
1: The Bleak. We haven't decided if we're including the. We'll just go with Bleak Yeezys right now.
0: All right. Brand new music here on the Space Coast music scene on Kella Radio.

0: Wrapping up this edition of Keller Radio with Never Ender. If I said I was okay, I'd be lying.
1: I remember that song.
0: Featuring Matt McCready.
1: I had to sit here while you were playing it trying to remember how to play the song. It's like, okay, it's G, D, something like that. So
0: exactly. So we've got some honorable mentions about some events coming up, and then we'll talk about Never Ending's next gig, which is an important one. Mm-hmm. We have 321 Fest happening June 13th, this Saturday, at Chumley's. We've got Scatterbrains, we've got Shakers, we've got Degenerates, we've got Swearwolf, Red Lungs. I really wish, the older I get, it gets worse too. I can't read band logos.
1: Oh, please don't send it to me.
0: The Pomeranians, I know them.
1: I'm going to help. Oh, the Rat.
0: Bastards, you can say Bastards.
1: I didn't know if I was
0: Oh, it's 9:54, you can say Bastards.
1: Okay.
0: All right, so that's at Chumley's Saturday night. Also want to bring mention to an amazing organization, Matthew's Hope. They are having a sock hop. Bring a new pack of white socks to donate to Matthew's Hope. They will have hot dogs and root beer floats and popcorn. They're located at 825 Forest Avenue in Cocoa. All right, and then you guys are playing the Lose Benefit on Saturday. What can you tell us about that in the next 30 to 40 seconds.
1: I could probably sum it up real quickly. We've got a lot of bands playing at Uncle Lou's, the last show that will happen there. Unfortunately, Lou, the owner, is got picked up by ICE and is being deported. Regardless of how you feel about that, a member of our community has been taken from us, and it's going to be rough. It's going to be a very, I don't want to say sad show, but a lot of people are coming there who their first time they ever played in Orlando was this show. I as well. Lou gave me a chance for our band to come and play. Anyway, the lineup on it is going to be Dial Drive. We've got Never Ender is going to be there. Pangolin. There's a lot to list on there, but come on up. If you get a chance, say goodbye to Uncle Lou's and come celebrate with us. The venue that gave us our chance. So
0: indeed. And you can go online and get more details for that. Thank you, my friend.
1: Yeah, thank you for having me.
0: We've got some Descendants to wrap things up here on WFIT.

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1: Tonight, I'm going to take you back to 1973 on Greg Allman's solo album debut called Laid Back. This is a killer album, and in fact, it has a lot of notable musicians such as Scott Boyer, Tommy Talton on guitars, Chuck Lavelle on piano, Charlie Hayward on bass, Bill Stewart on drums. It was actually co-produced with one of his good friends, Johnny Sandlin. Now, one of my favorite songs is the one that I'm going to play for you now, is Queen of Hearts. I think it's one of Greg's best compositions. But he had brought this to the Allman Brothers at the time because they were recording Brothers and Sisters, their fourth album, and they rejected it. So Greg got together with Johnny and produced Queen of Hearts, and here it is, a killer track.

0: God, that's killer. Roy Buchanan with Cajun. Before that was my buddy Will Ray with the Helicasters with Sweet Dreams. Now here's one of my favorite bands from the 70s, Rush, live with the song Anthem, All the World's a Stage.
1: We'd like to do something for you. It's on our Fly By Night album. This is called Anthem.

There he is, Don Felder from the Eagles, Hollywood Victim. Before that was the Jeff Beck Group, Ice Cream Cakes. I used to spin that album all the time in college. And now here's Larry Coryell with These Are Odd Times, and they sure are.

I love David Sanborn. It reminds me of growing up in the 70s and 80s in New York City. That is tough. Before that was Beyond the Warrior's Eyes with Brian Tarquin. Yours truly live at the WFIT studios. Now here's Carl Verheyen with Spotty.

0: I love it. That is Son of a Bach featuring Johannes Vike, and the song is called Bury. 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
1: Welcome back to the second hour of Guitar Tracks. I'm your host, Brian Tarquin. I'm going to kick the second hour off with Motherlode, featuring Leslie West and Randy Coven. I produced and recorded this song for Randy and his album, New School. And I must say, it was a very interesting experience to work with both of them.

All right, love this guy. Eddie Van Halen with his solo song, Catherine, for the movie Sacred Sin. Before that was Cry from the Street by David Gilmour. And now here's John Scofield that put him on the map for jam bands, A Go-Go.

This is guitarist Chris Haskett, and you're listening to Guitar Tracks WFIT, the best instrumental music on the Florida Space Coast. And we all know space is the place.

That's yours truly, Brian Tarquin, live from Daytona, mastered and delivered to you, Hustle and Hassle. Before that was Roy Kill Was Here by Chris Haskett. And now here's Randy Brecker and Michael Brecker, the Brecker Brothers, with Harpoon.

0: That's a great soundtrack from 1776 Overture, composed by Sherman Edwards. Before that was Guitar Freak Out by The Ventures. And what started it out was Bumpin' on Sunset by Brian Auger. It was my pleasure giving you 2 hours of nonstop instrumental music. I hope you've enjoyed it. My name is Brian Tarquin, and you're listening to WFIT Guitar Tracks. Every Monday night, from 10 p.m. to midnight. Don't miss it. You might miss something good, and you'll regret it.
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1: Our Indian River Lagoon is one of the most biodiverse estuaries in the Northern Hemisphere and home to more than 4,300 species of plants and animals. 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

0: Tune in to WFIT this Saturday and every Saturday and enjoy locally produced content from members of the Brevard community. 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The Roots Rock Reggae Show with Ross Mike follows up at 3 p.m. Doo-wop soul and rock and roll from 6 to 8 with Dr. D, taking us into the Saturday song bag with your host, Rob Killam. 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
1: This week, when you get stuck in the psychedelic era, you'll be hearing an extra long advanced psych segment that takes us from a little red record to a big red ball. Plus, some familiar names like Hendrix and the Beatles, and not so familiar names like Superfine Dandelion and Pink Fairies. Yes, they did call themselves that. That's this week when you get stuck in the psychedelic era with the Hermit.
0: Tune in this Sunday and every Sunday and hear a solid lineup of specialty shows crafted by DJs that live right here on the Space Coast. FM Odyssey with Fred Migliori starts at 10 a.m. and Joni O brings us the Stray Cat Lounge at 1, followed by Bill Stewart with Folk, Bluegrass, and more, and Mozart's Attic with Jay Ski from 6 until 9, where Future Echoes wraps up the broadcast day into the midnight hour. 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

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She said, that don't confront me, long as I get my money next Friday. 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

0: Tune in this Sunday and every Sunday and hear a solid lineup of specialty shows crafted by DJs that live right here on the Space Coast. FM Odyssey with Fred Migliori starts at 10 a.m. and Jonio brings us the Stray Cat Lounge at 1, followed by Bill Stewart with Folk, Bluegrass, and more, and Mozart's Attic with J-Ski from 6 until 9, where Future Echoes wraps up the broadcast day into the midnight hour. 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

can't watch that. Watch this. This is the heavy, heavy monster sound. The nuttiest sound around. So if you're coming off the street and you're beginning to feel the heat, well, listen, Buster, you better start to move your feet to the rockinest, rock-steady beat of madness.

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1: President Trump says the U.S. is close to an agreement with Iran to end the war, which could include a new deal about Iran's nuclear program. But what might Trump have to concede?
2: What he cannot abide is an outcome that paints him to be a loser, having been played by the regime that he intended to weaken.
1: I'm Elsa Chang. 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
3: Local weather conditions from WFIT, Melbourne. Partially sunny skies with an expected high near 87 degrees. Possible easternbound winds ranging from 5 to 15 miles an hour. Expect a slight chance of showers between noon and 2 p.m. and a 20% chance of precipitation.
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5: It's Tuesday, June 9th. I'm Genesis Arrieta, and here's your local and state news update from WFIT and Florida Today. A stargazing opportunity will present itself this upcoming month for Florida residents. Venus and Jupiter will be in what is referred to as a conjunction, where they will be visible from Earth and positioned close together in the night sky. As planets orbit around the Sun, sometimes their paths align on the same side of the Sun, causing them to be seen as closer together. According to NASA, you can view the conjunction between Venus and Jupiter tonight in the night sky, between Thursday, June 11th to next Monday, June 15th, what scientists call a planet parade will be visible as well. A planet parade is unofficially what astronomers refer to as planetary alignment. This upcoming planet parade will include Venus, Jupiter, and Mercury. NASA officials advise to try and go see these celestial events in the twilight just after sunset for best viewing opportunity. Artificial intelligence is making its way into Florida courtrooms, and some attorneys say it's changing how juries are selected. Lawyers are increasingly using AI tools such as ChatGPT, Claude, and Gemini to analyze potential jurors' answers during the jury selection process, known as voir dire. Supporters say AI can identify patterns and insights that attorneys might otherwise miss. However, critics warn that AI could introduce hidden biases into the legal system. Legal technology companies have also developed specialized jury selection software that relies on proprietary databases rather than public AI chatbots. The American Bar Association has cautioned that AI tools could potentially influence jury decisions in ways that violate anti-discrimination rules, raising concerns about fairness and transparency. As AI becomes more common in the courtroom, the debate over its role in the justice system is likely to continue. An invasive African lizard known as Peter's Rock Agama is continuing to spread across Florida and now into Georgia. And experts say it's likely here to stay. The orange-headed lizard, originally introduced through the pet trade in the early 1900s, has become one of Florida's most common non-native reptiles. First documented in Florida in 1976, the agama is now established in at least 20 Florida counties and has been reported as far north as Georgia. Researchers recently found that air rifles are the most effective way to remove the lizards. But safety concerns make that method impractical for most residents. Other control methods, including traps and baited lines, have shown limited success. Wildlife experts say complete eradication is unlikely, as Florida already has dozens of established non-native lizard species. Last night, Brevard residents reported that they heard and felt the 6.1 magnitude earthquake that hit west of Cuba. No damage to residents or infrastructure has been reported, but one resident in Merritt Island said his bed began to shake just after 2 p.m. There has only been one earthquake so far in Florida this year. For more information, you can visit Florida Today. I'm Genesis Arrieta for WFIT 89.5.
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8: This is Morning Edition from NPR News. I'm Michelle Martin.
9: And I'm Leila Fadel. Apple is taking a big leap into the artificial intelligence era. The company announced a long-awaited overhaul of its digital assistant Siri on Monday. For more on Apple's annual developer conference, we turn to NPR tech correspondent John Ruidge. Hey, John.
10: Good morning.
9: Good morning. So how is Siri going to be changing?
10: Well, the new and improved Siri is called Siri AI, so it's all right there in the name. Old Siri could only do basic tasks like setting timers, turning on a flashlight, maybe looking stuff up for you, and then providing some web links. This new AI-enabled Siri has much more functionality. You're going to be able to have a conversation with it, and it'll give answers like an AI chatbot. It can access other apps, say on your phone, look for stuff in your old text messages or emails, give you recommendations, analyze, even organize your photos. So it'll potentially be a substantial step up once it's available later this year.
9: John, it feels like Apple's a little late to the AI game here. I mean, they started talking about this version of Siri 2 years ago.
10: Yeah, Apple's been seen by some as falling behind in AI as chatbots like ChatGPT and Claude have taken the world by storm. Apple's senior vice president for software design, Craig Federighi, though, stood by Apple's approach in his remarks.
11: Some appear to be racing forward, seemingly pursuing AI for the sake of AI, without clear regard for the people, all of us, that it's ultimately meant to serve.
10: Apple is different, he says. You know, it's focused on usefulness and on privacy and safety. Those are two things that Apple won't compromise on. Apple's AI systems are going to run on your device so your data isn't going elsewhere. In the same vein, the company also announced a raft of new protections for minors. So there are going to be enhanced parental controls over what apps and websites, for instance, kids can use, how long they can use them, and who they can communicate with. And Apple's doing this at a time of growing concern and high-profile lawsuits against a bunch of other tech companies about child safety online and AI.
9: What about the business strategy here?
10: Yeah, there's two interesting things to point out. One is that Apple is partnering with Google here. Its AI is based on Google's Gemini. This has been read by some as a sign that Apple couldn't pull it off on its own, couldn't get AI done on its own, but it might turn out to be a good move, actually. There's a lot of froth in the AI sector these days. Companies are making these gargantuan capital expenditure or CapEx investments without a clear path to profitability. To raise money, we're going to see some IPOs coming up. SpaceX is listing this week. OpenAI and Anthropic are planning huge listings later this year. Daniel Newman is CEO with the Futurum Group, a tech consultancy. He says that by partnering with Google, Apple gets top-tier AI without the heavy lift of developing it.
12: If they get it right, they're not committed to $500 billion of CapEx like some of these companies are. They're just paying rent to Google.
10: And Leila, the second thing to note from a business perspective is that what Apple's doing on AI is not just Siri, but it's embedding AI across its systems through what they call Apple Intelligence. The goal here seems to be to make consumer AI kind of invisible, like a seamless part of the Apple experience.
9: And what are you watching for from Apple in the coming months?
10: Well, we'll be watching to see if this AI rollout works as advertised. Also, Apple's getting new leadership in the fall when CEO Tim Cook steps down. He was actually pretty bullish about the company in his video remarks at the developer conference, his last one, saying the best is still ahead.
9: That's NPR tech correspondent John Ruidge. Thank you, John.
10: You're welcome.
9: And to note, Apple and Google are financial supporters of NPR.
8: The national average for a gallon of regular gasoline has been falling for the last few weeks. AAA says that average is about $4.16. That is still more than a dollar more than it was before the U.S. and Israel started a war with Iran. Housing, food, and utilities are not cheap either. NPR's Jennifer Ludden checks in on the trade-offs people are making.
13: Middle school music teacher Matt Kiesel started a new job last year with a good pay raise. But then the cost of his hour-long commute from Mansfield, Ohio, doubled.
14: spending about $125 a week just in gas to get to work and back.
13: He delivered pizza for a bit to make extra money, and he's ramped up his longtime side business, deep cleaning cars.
14: Usually for if I was saving for something or if I wanted to go on a trip or if I wanted to do, you know, X, Y, or Z. But recently it's been, well, okay, now I need to do this so that I can pay bills. So
13: Kiesel is glad summer break also means a financial break on the commute, and he's trying to get creative about cutting costs for next school year. He has siblings in Columbus, where his job is, and could stay over a night or two a week with them.
14: But then again, I'm away from my family and I'm away from my kids and my partner, and I don't want to have to do that.
13: He's also looking to swap out his SUV for an old hatchback with better gas mileage because he's not counting on prices coming down anytime soon.
14: You're like, oh, $379, I better fill up, you know, and then you think, wait a second, 3 or 4 months ago, you would have been, you know, laughing your way out of the gas station.
13: For some people, gas prices are making it hard to get to work at all.
15: Good morning. Thank you for calling 211. This is Alam.
13: Alam Bashir takes calls at the United Way helpline in Baltimore.
15: It's rough out there. A lot of people are not working. The people that are working, they're not making enough money.
13: In February, there was a one-time grant for people behind on their utility bills.
15: The day that that program went out, our system crashed because of how many people called us at the same time.
13: Recently, Bashir's gotten more callers struggling with gas prices. One woman said she'd not been able to go to work for 2 days and was afraid she'd lose her job if she missed a third.
15: Because, you know, she couldn't pay for her fuel for her car.
13: Bashir tried to get free bus tokens for the woman, but funding for that program had run out. In rural South Carolina, Mabel Lego and her husband are retirees on a fixed income. They moved there from New Jersey in January to be near their son and love exploring.
16: My husband and I like to walk different paths in different parks. We've had to cut back on that because of the price of gas.
13: They limit trips to save money, and they've put on hold plans to travel a lot in retirement. They really want to see the Pacific Northwest. The idea is to drive because her husband doesn't like to fly, but it's not happening with gas prices like now.
16: And we're running out of time. We're in our 70s. My husband's going to be 76. And at some point, you don't want to drive, you know, at a certain age.
13: They're doing everything they can think of to spend less. This year, they stopped eating beef altogether.
16: I go to the grocery store every week and I tell the checkout person, if I could stop eating, I'd be rich.
13: Even harder was cutting back on coffee.
16: It took a while to get used to that, let me tell you. But I have the one cup in the morning and then I switch to water or tea or something like that.
13: They're still feeling the pinch financially, she says, but getting used to that, too. Jennifer Ludden, NPR News.
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21: Good morning, I'm Leila Faldil. 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They used to be made with grass and leaves. 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Mouthguards, cash, scrunchies. 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It's Morning Edition.
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9: It's Morning Edition from NPR News. I'm Leila Faldil.
8: And I'm Michelle Martin. Good morning. The World Cup opening ceremony is this Friday, and most teams have been settling in at their base camps. But the Iranian national team has been forced to find a new camp south of the border in Tijuana. That is where NPR's Ada Peralta is. Hi, Ada.
22: Hey, Michelle.
8: So why is the Iranian team in Mexico?
22: I mean, look, what's happening here is extraordinary. It's the first time a World Cup host country is set to receive a country that it is fighting a war against. The U.S., Israel, and Iran are at war, and the U.S. said, fine, the Iranian national team can play in this tournament, but they can't spend their nights in the U.S. Last month, Mexico said they would be happy to host Iran here in Tijuana, that a local team, the Xolos, would give them space to train. Iran, which qualified for the World Cup more than a year ago, was supposed to train in Tucson, Arizona, but everything has been up in the air since Israel and the U.S. attacked Iran in February. The U.S. didn't even approve Iran's visas until Friday, and a few in the delegation, including the head of the federation, didn't get visas at all. And Iran isn't the only delegation facing tough treatment from the U.S. Just two examples. Iraq's team photographer was denied entry by the U.S., and over the weekend, a Somali referee, one of the best on the African continent, was also turned away over, quote, vetting concerns.
8: Well, but you've been in Tijuana following the Iranian team, right? What have you seen?
22: Here, it's a love fest. I was outside the team hotel yesterday, and there was a small group of people there. Sina Mogadam, an Iranian-American, drove from San Diego to see them. And as they came out of the hotel to head to practice, he had tears in his eyes. When he saw the team's coach, he shouted from behind a fence. And he's wishing them luck there, but then he also goes on to give the coach advice. He said, be hard on these kids. Tell them to pass the ball a lot more. I also spoke to Ahmed Giovanni, who said he tips his hat to this national team because they've been through a lot and they're still showing up to a hostile place to play.
23: No cualquier equipo hubiera aceptado, y yo creo que ellos tienen el valor de hacerlo, y qué bueno, la verdad, ojalá les vaya muy bien.
22: They're brave, and he hopes they do well. And he says Iran's national team is now part of the Tijuana family and that the city has yet another home team to cheer on, he said.
8: Oh. So we've talked about the geopolitics being in the backdrop. Can you sense that where you are?
22: Yeah, you can feel it. The team got here early on Sunday, and the players got off the plane wearing pins that read #168, and that is a reference to an airstrike that killed 168 school children at the beginning of this conflict. Iran blames the U.S. for that strike. The U.S. hasn't acknowledged it. The team hotel is also surrounded by heavily armed Mexican National Guard. On Sunday, when the team arrived, the U.S. Border Patrol flew a helicopter low on the other side of the border. And look, the Mexican government prides itself on being non-aligned, but they're walking a tightrope here. U.S.-Mexican relations are tense, and now here is Mexico hosting a sports team representing an enemy of the United States. As one political analyst told me, this could easily become political fodder.
0: Okay, really briefly, can we talk about the soccer? Does Iran have a shot?
22: Well, you know, they're ranked number 20 in the world, so realistically, they don't have much of a chance. They'll advance beyond the group stage, but you know what? If this team does win, everyone here told me they would receive them with a big party.
0: All right. That is NPR's Ada Peralta reporting from Tijuana. Ada, thank you.
22: Thank you, Michelle.
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1: President Trump says the U.S. is close to an agreement with Iran to end the war, which could include a new deal about Iran's nuclear program. But what might Trump have to concede?
2: What he cannot abide is an outcome that paints him to be a loser, having been played by the regime that he intended to weaken.
1: I'm Ailsa Chang. 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
3: Local weather conditions from WFIT, Melbourne. Partially sunny skies with an expected high near 87 degrees. Possible easternbound winds ranging from 5 to 15 miles an hour. Expect a slight chance of showers between noon and 2 p.m. and a 20% chance of precipitation.
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5: It's Tuesday, June 9th. I'm Genesis Arrieta, and here's your local and state news update from WFIT and Florida Today. A stargazing opportunity will present itself this upcoming month for Florida residents. Venus and Jupiter will be in what is referred to as a conjunction, where they will be visible from Earth and positioned close together in the night sky. As planets orbit around the sun, sometimes their paths align on the same side of the sun, causing them to be seen as closer together. According to NASA, you can view the conjunction between Venus and Jupiter tonight in the night sky, between Thursday, June 11th to next Monday, June 15th, what scientists call a planet parade will be visible as well. A planet parade is unofficially what astronomers refer to as planetary alignment. This upcoming planet parade will include Venus, Jupiter, and Mercury. NASA officials advise to try and go see these celestial events in the twilight just after sunset for best viewing opportunity. Artificial intelligence is making its way into Florida courtrooms, and some attorneys say it's changing how juries are selected. Lawyers are increasingly using AI tools such as ChatGPT, Claude, and Gemini to analyze potential jurors' answers during the jury selection process, known as voir dire. Supporters say AI can identify patterns and insights that attorneys might otherwise miss. However, critics warn that AI could introduce hidden biases into the legal system. Legal technology companies have also developed specialized jury selection software that relies on proprietary databases rather than public AI chatbots. The American Bar Association has cautioned that AI tools could potentially influence jury decisions in ways that violate anti-discrimination rules, raising concerns about fairness and transparency. As AI becomes more common in the courtroom, the debate over its role in the justice system is likely to continue. An invasive African lizard known as Peter's Rock Agama is continuing to spread across Florida and now into Georgia. And experts say it's likely here to stay. The orange-headed lizard, originally introduced through the pet trade in the early 1900s, has become one of Florida's most common non-native reptiles. First documented in Florida in 1976, the agama is now established in at least 20 Florida counties and has been reported as far north as Georgia. Researchers recently found that air rifles are the most effective way to remove the lizards. But safety concerns make that method impractical for most residents. Other control methods, including traps and baited lines, have shown limited success. Wildlife experts say complete eradication is unlikely, as Florida already has dozens of established non-native lizard species. Last night, Brevard residents reported that they heard and felt the 6.1 magnitude earthquake that hit west of Cuba. No damage to residents or infrastructure has been reported, but one resident in Merritt Island said his bed began to shake just after 2 p.m. There has only been one earthquake so far in Florida this year. For more information, you can visit Florida Today. I'm Genesis Arrieta for WFIT 89.5.
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7: It's Morning Edition from NPR News. I'm Leila Fadel.
8: And I'm Michelle Martin. Good morning. The L.A. mayor's ballot in the fall is set between two Democrats. Los Angeles City Councilwoman Nithya Raman will face incumbent Mayor Karen Bass, that according to the Associated Press.
7: The results are coming in almost a week after Election Day in California. President Trump claims taking that long to call races is evidence of fraud. He stormed out of an NBC interview over the weekend when host Kristen Welker pushed back. Local election officials say they are doing their best in a state that prioritizes making it easy to cast a ballot.
8: NPR voting correspondent Miles Parks is here to talk us through a situation that could be a preview of November's midterms. Good morning, Miles.
9: Hi, Michelle.
8: So as we just said, President Trump says there is fraud. He didn't present any evidence of that. So let me just ask, why is it taking so long to count in California?
9: So there are a couple reasons, but the biggest one comes back to the timing of when voters return their vote-by-mail ballots. It takes a bit more time for officials to process vote-by-mail ballots compared to in-person votes. They have to deal with scanning barcodes, removing the ballots from envelopes, getting them ready to check the signatures, for instance, to verify identity. That is the case everywhere, all over the country. But in California, we see this rush of voters, roughly a quarter of the electorate, that return their mail ballots on Election Day. So all that work can't even begin until after voting is completed. California election expert Kim Alexander coined that sort of logjam, the pig in the python effect, because it takes a while to work through all those votes.
8: So that seems pretty straightforward, but President Trump's response plays into one of his preferred narratives, which is that elections where he doesn't get what he wants are stolen.
9: Yes. And part of that is because we saw a similar dynamic play out in this LA mayor's race as what happened to Trump in 2020, where Trump's preferred candidate looked like he was going to advance to the general election as the first votes were counted, but then ended up falling behind as more mail ballots were counted. Trump posted about this a lot, and we saw a number of other Republicans and influencers jump in as well. Elon Musk, Ron DeSantis. Here's Speaker of the House Mike Johnson talking to CNN's Manu Raju.
10: Some of these efforts are so diabolical and so far upstream that it's impossible to prove. But I think everybody knows instinctively something is wrong here.
9: Even for Republicans who have not gone full bore into Trump's stolen election narratives, they've been bashing California. It's just a pretty low-risk way to score political points.
8: What are you taking away from all this as you look ahead to the midterms?
9: I mean, every single election expert I talk to expects Trump to follow this exact same playbook in November if he does not like the way results are coming in. You can sort of imagine a scenario where control of the U.S. House rests on a few competitive districts in California. We're waiting on those results for up to a week, just like we are right now. That could be a potentially dangerous time. I was talking to Tammy Patrick, though. She's the chief programs officer for the National Association of Election Officials, and she said voters should look at this another way, as extra motivation to tune out the noise and just show up.
11: If this meant nothing, no one would be doing all the things they're doing to try and make it more difficult. It would be ignored, but it's not being ignored.
9: Every election will leave some people sad at the result, Patrick said, but the U.S. needs to get back to a place where that doesn't automatically mean questioning the election's legitimacy.
8: That is NPR's Miles Parks. Miles, thank you.
9: Thank you.
7: After the president's allegations of voter fraud in California, where ballots are still being counted, we called up California Attorney General Rob Bunta. What do you make of the president's comments?
12: Truly embarrassing. Unhinged, wild-eyed, dangerous, reckless, desperate, and a simple question about what's your evidence for the bold claim you've made, he has none.
7: With the midterm elections coming up, Bunta is gearing up for more election-related disinformation, some of which is coming from other government officials.
13: Bill Asaley, LA's top federal prosecutor, announced on X that his office is conducting multiple electoral fraud investigations. What's your reaction to that?
12: My reaction is every count, recount, hand count, audit, and court case has demonstrated there is no widespread voter fraud. It is very unfortunate that we're in a place now where people disregard inconvenient facts, manufacture their own facts. You know, the candidate running for mayor who just got surpassed by another candidate, Mr. Pratt.
13: You're referring to Spencer Pratt, who's running for mayor and has just been surpassed for that second spot.
12: Yes, he's suggesting that some of the votes that went to his opponent who surpassed him belong to homeless individuals. So misinformation and disinformation abounds. It's irresponsible and dangerous, especially for those who propagate it knowingly or without doing some critical thinking of their own.
13: What are you and other state officials doing to counter this misinformation, disinformation?
12: The best counter to misinformation and disinformation is calling it out, confronting it, providing the facts that show that it's demonstrably false. So I immediately went to my own platforms to share how Trump is lying. The facts rebut everything and contradict everything that he said. And it's important that he be called out for it because it's wrong and it's not true. I'm worried about what he might do. Will he deploy the military? Will he deploy ICE to the polls? Will he interfere with the U.S. Postal Service in the November election and the vote-by-mail ballots that move through the U.S. Postal Service? All those things are possible. And they rest on this lie, this fabrication that there's widespread voter fraud. So the danger is the action that follows the lie. And we're prepared. We've been tabletopping, preparing our response, our action for each of those scenarios.
13: Well, how much of this stems from just a lack of understanding of the election process, how votes are counted, why it sometimes takes a long time? I mean, in California, you don't get the results the next day, right? I mean, have state officials maybe relied too much on the idea that voters should just trust the process instead of pulling back the curtain and explaining more often how it all works, especially given the polling that shows how many Americans don't have trust in the process?
12: I think there is a degree of not full understanding of how the process works. And I think a good antidote to that is transparency, openness. And here, the LA County Registrar of Voters is completely transparent. You can go online right now and look at the live stream of the vote counting. You can go visit the Registrar of Voters as they're counting ballots to take a look around. The light of day is shining bright on the operations of the vote counting in LA County. But some don't want to understand. And Trump has basically taken the position that if he wins, or the person that he supports wins, the election was fair. If he lost, or the person he supported lost, it was rigged. And that's just not right. And that's dangerous, and it's unbecoming of a president of the United States.
13: Attorney General of California, Rob Bonta, thank you so much for your time.
12: Thank you so much, Vera. Thanks for having me.
7: NPR reached out to the White House asking for evidence of the president's claims of voter fraud. White House spokesperson Abigail Jackson wrote back, quote, "Countless Americans share the same concerns as President Trump," and added that President Trump is pushing for legislation that would, quote, "establish a uniform standard of photo ID for voting, prohibit no-excuse mail-in voting, and end the practice of ballot harvesting." No evidence of voter fraud was provided, and the claims remain unsubstantiated. This is NPR News.
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8: Good morning. I'm Michelle Martin. Historian Gordon S. Wood has died. He was 92 years old. His work focused on the American Revolution. He believed the founders fundamentally remade society, from systems of government to how people dressed, in ways even they didn't expect. Wood found his high school history classes boring, but it became a passion in college. He once wrote, quote, "We Americans have such a thin and meager sense of history that we cannot get too much of it." It's Morning Edition.
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7: It's Morning Edition from NPR News. I'm Leila Fadel.
8: And I'm Michelle Martin. A Knicks sweep. To my fellow New Yorkers, I take no pleasure in saying, forget about it. Victor Wembanyama helped the San Antonio Spurs win Game 3 of the NBA Finals, 115-111. President Trump was there at Madison Square Garden, the first sitting president to attend an NBA Finals game. Albert Samaha was also there covering the finals for the Washington Post, and he is with us now to tell us what happened. Albert, good morning.
18: Good morning. Thanks so much for having me.
8: So the Knicks had a 13-game winning streak, one of the longest ever in the postseason. What happened?
18: You know, every game this series has been so close, coming down to just a couple of shots at the end. And this time the shots fell for the Spurs. They didn't for the Knicks. And I think the Spurs probably just had a little bit more desperation after dropping the first two games.
8: So after the game, Knicks coach Mike Brown talked about the disparity in free throw attempts between the teams. How much of a factor was that?
18: It was a bit of a factor. I think, you know, that's always kind of the first thing coaches go to because it can kind of try to influence the refs for the next game. In the second half, it kind of was a big factor. I would say if to the degree free throws were an important factor, it was when Stephon Castle of the Spurs had two big free throws at the end with the crowd rocking and hit him both, even though he's just a guy in his early 20s.
8: So what was the atmosphere like in the arena? There was a lot of speculation in advance about what it was going to be like, and then you add the Trump factor. So tell us about it.
18: You could really feel 53 years of angst without a title from the moment the Knicks hit the floor. The crowd was roaring. It was one of the most electric, loudest atmospheres I've ever been in covering sports. And it carried throughout the game. You know, every time the Knicks hit a bucket, the crowd roared. And when Trump showed on the Jumbotron during the national anthem, they booed louder than they did when the Spurs came on the court.
8: Wow. Well, actually, I have a little bit of a clip of that. Let's hear it. Now, he said later he thought that was mostly cheers, but you were there. I was not. How did you hear it?
18: It was definitely boos. And I mean, this is a sporting arena, right? So you know what cheers sound like because the crowd is cheering when Jalen Brunson is on the screen 5 seconds later. You know what boos sound like because the boos come when Victor Wembanyama hits the court. And it sounded a lot more like when Victor Wembanyama hit the court than when Jalen Brunson was on the screen.
8: So what was it? It was like a classic New York sporting event, like times 10, basically. Lots of celebrities, every seat filled, like that kind of thing.
18: There were a million celebrities there. Every seat was filled. The real aggression of New Yorker sports fan passion was coming through in every moment. It's sort of interesting that they didn't announce that Trump would show up like they have with kind of UFC events when he's come to those. Instead, they just sort of showed him surprisingly on the screen when the national anthem was playing, maybe thinking that that wouldn't lead to any boos. But this is New York, and New Yorkers really don't, you know, will respect any sort of routine. And when they saw the president on there, they let it rip.
8: Very, very quickly, what are you expecting for Game 4?
18: I think it'll be just as close as the last few games. I think the crowd will be even louder. They'll try to make up for the fact that they lost game three at home, and this time they won't have to show up 3-4 hours in advance because there won't be a president there.
8: All right. That is Albert Zamaha covering the NBA Finals for the Washington Post. Albert, thanks so much for getting up early after a late night. Appreciate it.
18: Thanks for having me. Appreciate you.
8: It's Morning Edition from NPR News. I'm Michelle Martin.
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1: President Trump says the U.S. is close to an agreement with Iran to end the war, which could include a new deal about Iran's nuclear program. But what might Trump have to concede?
2: What he cannot abide is an outcome that paints him to be a loser, having been played by the regime that he intended to weaken.
1: I'm Elsa Chang. 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
3: Local weather conditions from WFIT, Melbourne. Partially sunny skies with an expected high near 87 degrees. Possible easternbound winds ranging from 5 to 15 miles an hour. Expect a slight chance of showers between noon and 2 p.m. and a 20% chance of precipitation.
4: A service of Florida Tech. This is WFIT Melbourne. It's Tuesday, June 9th. I'm Genesis Arrieta, and here's your local and state news update from WFIT and Florida Today. A stargazing opportunity will present itself this upcoming month for Florida residents. Venus and Jupiter will be in what is referred to as a conjunction, where they will be visible from Earth and positioned close together in the night sky. As planets orbit around the Sun, sometimes their paths align on the same side of the Sun, causing them to be seen as closer together. According to NASA, you can view the conjunction between Venus and Jupiter tonight in the night sky, between Thursday, June 11th to next Monday, June 15th, what scientists call a planet parade will be visible as well. A planet parade is unofficially what astronomers refer to as planetary alignment. This upcoming planet parade will include Venus, Jupiter, and Mercury. NASA officials advise to try and go see these celestial events in the twilight just after sunset for best viewing opportunity. Artificial intelligence is making its way into Florida courtrooms, and some attorneys say it's changing how juries are selected. Lawyers are increasingly using AI tools such as ChatGPT, Cloud, and Gemini to analyze potential jurors' answers during the jury selection process, known as voir dire. Supporters say AI can identify patterns and insights that attorneys might otherwise miss. However, critics warn that AI could introduce hidden biases into the legal system. Legal technology companies have also developed specialized jury selection software that relies on proprietary databases rather than public AI chatbots. The American Bar Association has cautioned that AI tools could potentially influence jury decisions in ways that violate anti-discrimination rules, raising concerns about fairness and transparency. As AI becomes more common in the courtroom, the debate over its role in the justice system is likely to continue. An invasive African lizard known as Peter's Rock Agama is continuing to spread across Florida and now into Georgia. And experts say it's likely here to stay. The orange-headed lizard, originally introduced through the pet trade in the early 1900s, has become one of Florida's most common non-native reptiles. First documented in Florida in 1976, the agama is now established in at least 20 Florida counties and has been reported as far north as Georgia. Researchers recently found that air rifles are the most effective way to remove the lizards, but safety concerns make that method impractical for most residents. Other control methods, including traps and baited lines, have shown limited success. Wildlife experts say complete eradication is unlikely, as Florida already has dozens of established non-native lizard species. Last night, Brevard residents reported that they heard and felt the 6.1 magnitude earthquake that hit west of Cuba. No damage to residents or infrastructure has been reported, but one resident in Merritt Island said his bed began to shake just after 2 p.m. There has only been one earthquake so far in Florida this year. For more information, you can visit Florida Today. I'm Genesis Arrieta for WFIT 89.5.
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11: This is Morning Edition from NPR News. I'm Michelle Martin.
12: And I'm Leila Fadel. Apple is taking a big leap into the artificial intelligence era. The company announced a long-awaited overhaul of its digital assistant Siri on Monday. For more on Apple's annual developer conference, we turn to NPR tech correspondent John Ruidge. Hey, John.
13: Good morning.
12: Good morning. So how is Siri going to be changing?
13: Well, the new and improved Siri is called Siri AI, so it's all right there in the name. Old Siri could only do basic tasks like setting timers, turning on a flashlight, maybe looking stuff up for you, and then providing some web links. This new AI-enabled Siri has much more functionality. You're going to be able to have a conversation with it, and it'll give answers like an AI chatbot. It can access other apps, say on your phone, look for stuff in your old text messages or emails, give you recommendations, analyze, even organize your photos. So it'll potentially be a substantial step up once it's available later this year.
12: John, it feels like Apple's a little late to the AI game here. I mean, they started talking about this version of Siri 2 years ago.
13: Yeah, Apple's been seen by some as falling behind in AI as chatbots like ChatGPT and Claude have taken the world by storm. Apple's senior vice president for software design, Craig Federighi, though, stood by Apple's approach in his remarks.
14: Some appear to be racing forward, seemingly pursuing AI for the sake of AI, without clear regard for the people, all of us, that it's ultimately meant to serve.
13: Apple is different, he says. You know, it's focused on usefulness and on privacy and safety. Those are two things that Apple won't compromise on. Apple's AI systems are going to run on your device, so your data isn't going elsewhere. In the same vein, the company also announced a raft of new protections for minors. So there are going to be enhanced parental controls over what apps and websites, for instance, kids can use, how long they can use them, and who they can communicate with. And Apple's doing this at a time of growing concern and high-profile lawsuits against a bunch of other tech companies about child safety online and AI.
12: What about the business strategy here?
13: Yeah, there's two interesting things to point out. One is that Apple is partnering with Google here. Its AI is based on Google's Gemini. This has been read by some as a sign that Apple couldn't pull it off on its own, couldn't get AI done on its own, but it might turn out to be a good move, actually. There's a lot of froth in the AI sector these days. Companies are making these gargantuan capital expenditure or CapEx investments without a clear path to profitability. To raise money, we're going to see some IPOs coming up. SpaceX is listing this week. OpenAI and Anthropic are planning huge listings later this year. Daniel Newman is CEO with the Futurum Group, a tech consultancy. He says that by partnering with Google, Apple gets top-tier AI without the heavy lift of developing it.
15: If they get it right, they're not committed to $500 billion of CapEx like some of these companies are. They're just paying rent to Google.
13: And Leila, the second thing to note from a business perspective is that what Apple's doing on AI is not just Siri, but it's embedding AI across its systems through what they call Apple Intelligence. The goal here seems to be to make consumer AI kind of invisible, like a seamless part of the Apple experience.
12: And what are you watching for from Apple in the coming months?
13: Well, we'll be watching to see if this AI rollout works as advertised. Also, Apple's getting new leadership in the fall when CEO Tim Cook steps down. He was actually pretty bullish about the company in his video remarks at the developer conference, his last one, saying the best is still ahead.
12: That's NPR tech correspondent John Ruidge. Thank you, John.
13: You're welcome.
12: And to note, Apple and Google are financial supporters of NPR.
11: The national average for a gallon of regular gasoline has been falling for the last few weeks. AAA says that average is about $4.16. That is still more than a dollar more than it was before the U.S. and Israel started a war with Iran. Housing, food, and utilities are not cheap either. NPR's Jennifer Ludden checks in on the trade-offs people are making.
16: Middle school music teacher Matt Kiesel started a new job last year with a good pay raise. But then the cost of his hour-long commute from Mansfield, Ohio, doubled.
17: Spending about $125 a week just in gas to get to work and back.
16: He delivered pizza for a bit to make extra money, and he's ramped up his longtime side business, deep cleaning cars.
17: Usually for if I was saving for something or if I wanted to go on a trip or if I wanted to do, you know, X, Y, or Z. But recently it's been, well, okay, now I need to do this so that I can pay bills. So
16: Kiesel is glad summer break also means a financial break on the commute, and he's trying to get creative about cutting costs for next school year. He has siblings in Columbus, where his job is, and could stay over a night or two a week with them.
17: But then again, I'm away from my family and I'm away from my kids and my partner, and I don't want to have to do that.
16: He's also looking to swap out his SUV for an old hatchback with better gas mileage, because he's not counting on prices coming down anytime soon.
17: You're like, oh, $379, I better fill up, you know, and then you think, wait a second, 3 or 4 months ago, you would have been, you know, laughing your way out of the gas station.
16: For some people, gas prices are making it hard to get to work at all.
18: Good morning. Thank you for calling 211. This is Alam.
16: Alam Bashir takes calls at the United Way helpline in Baltimore.
18: It's rough out there. A lot of people are not working. The people that are working, they're not making enough money.
16: In February, there was a one-time grant for people behind on their utility bills.
18: The day that that program went out, our system crashed because of how many people called us at the same time.
16: Recently, Bashir's gotten more callers struggling with gas prices. One woman said she'd not been able to go to work for 2 days and was afraid she'd lose her job if she missed a third.
18: Because, you know, she couldn't pay for her fuel for her car.
16: Bashir tried to get free bus tokens for the woman, but funding for that program had run out. In rural South Carolina, Mabel Lego and her husband are retirees on a fixed income. They moved there from New Jersey in January to be near their son and love exploring.
19: My husband and I like the walk. Different paths in different parks, we've had to cut back on that because of the price of gas.
16: They limit trips to save money, and they've put on hold plans to travel a lot in retirement. They really want to see the Pacific Northwest. The idea is to drive because her husband doesn't like to fly, but it's not happening with gas prices like now.
19: And we're running out of time. We're in our 70s. My husband's going to be 76. And at some point, you don't want to drive, you know, at a certain age.
16: They're doing everything they can think of to spend less. This year, they stopped eating beef altogether.
19: I go to the grocery store every week and I tell the checkout person, if I could stop eating, I'd be rich.
16: Even harder was cutting back on coffee.
19: It took a while to get used to that, let me tell you. But I have the one cup in the morning and then I switch to water or tea or something like that.
16: They're still feeling the pinch financially, she says, but getting used to that, too. Jennifer Ludden, NPR News.
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12: Good morning, I'm Layla Faldin. Dating the big city can be tough, especially if you're a bowerbird in Australia. The males make elaborate thrones for females to sit on while they woo them. They used to be made with grass and leaves. According to a new study, urban bowerbirds are using much more colorful decor, usually stolen from humans. Mouthguards, cash, scrunchies. Stealing the decorations comes with additional risk. Nature's reminder that if he wanted to, he would. It's Morning Edition.
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2: This is Coastal Connection, our spotlight on the community. I'm Terry Wright. Today, we're very happy to speak with Tina Applegren and Scott Applegren. Tina is a volunteer with the Melbourne Chamber Music Society, and Scott is a board member. They're here today to talk about the upcoming season. Scott, let's start out talking a little bit about the Melbourne Chamber Music Society. How long has it been in the area?
22: The upcoming season will be our 49th. We are very happy to be here to present world-class chamber musicians that perform in places like Carnegie Hall, Kennedy Center, right here in Central Florida.
2: Tina, tell us a little bit about who we can expect this next season.
23: This next season, we have a combination of string quartets, piano trios, and the like, starting with the Jerusalem String Quartet, who will be performing in October. They've been together since 1996, so this is their 30th anniversary. For this concert, they'll be performing music of Haydn, Prokofiev, and Brahms. In December, Ensemble 132. This is a collaborative project of soloists and chamber musicians who get together to perform in various combinations from trios to quintets. And for this concert in December, they'll be performing Haydn, Dvorak, and music of Igor Stravinsky, the Petrushka. Interesting, they got their name Ensemble 132 because they first met as teenagers, and one of the first works they performed was the Beethoven String Quartet, Opus 132. And since that was their initiation as a group, they've kept that name. In January, a solo pianist, and the solo pianists have really become one of the most popular concerts in the series. We're delighted to welcome Evron Ozel. He's a bronze medalist at the 2025 Van Cliburn competition. He'll be performing Ravel, Valse Noble et Sentimental, music of Hina Stera, who's an Argentinian composer, delightful music, and masterworks of all piano literature, the Schumann Carnival. After that, in February, we have Jonathan Swenson, a cellist, and he'll be performing with pianist Adam Golka. Adam Golka is a very interesting fellow. People might remember him from during the COVID days. The Winter Park Bach Festival presented him remotely performing all 32 Beethoven piano sonatas, and there's an interesting YouTube that accompanies that. Jonathan Swenson is an Avery Fisher Grant awarded cellist, and they'll be performing a duo concert, and again, that's in February. Then in March, we have a piano trio, Sitkovetsky Trio from Germany. They'll be performing a classical and romantic concert of Haydn, Schumann, and Beethoven. Beethoven, the Archduke Trio, that's a favorite of a lot of our listeners. Finally, the Rosamunda String Quartet. This is a very interesting ensemble because it's made up of musicians who normally play in orchestras and very highly rated orchestras, New York Philharmonic, Berlin Philharmonic. They get together as their own passion project to perform chamber music. The concertmaster of the Berlin Philharmonic will be here in Melbourne in April to round out the season.
2: Tell us about how people can get season passes.
22: Absolutely. We have our early bird special. You can get all six concerts for $140, which is an incredible bargain. Some of these groups you would pay $75 a piece for one single ticket. That lasts until June 30th. After that, the price goes up to $160, so it's still quite a bargain. So we encourage everyone to visit our website, which is melbournechambermusicsociety.org. 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We do not add any service charges, so $140 gets you six tickets for the season. The concerts take place at what was formerly known as St. Mark's Church in Indianatlantic, which has amazing acoustics. They have changed their name, however, so don't be confused if you see Resurrection Grace Church as the new name of what was St. Mark's on A1A in Indianatlantic. 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
1: President Trump says the U.S. is close to an agreement with Iran to end the war, which could include a new deal about Iran's nuclear program. But what might Trump have to concede?
2: What he cannot abide is an outcome that paints him to be a loser, having been played by the regime that he intended to weaken.
1: I'm Elsa Chang. 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
3: Local weather conditions from WFIT, Melbourne. Partially sunny skies with an expected high near 87 degrees. Possible easternbound winds ranging from 5 to 15 miles an hour. Expect a slight chance of showers between noon and 2 p.m. and a 20% chance of precipitation.
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5: It's Tuesday, June 9th. I'm Jenna Cesarietta, and here's your local and state news update from WFIT and Florida Today. A stargazing opportunity will present itself this upcoming month for Florida residents. Venus and Jupiter will be in what is referred to as a conjunction, where they will be visible from Earth and positioned close together in the night sky. As planets orbit around the Sun, sometimes their paths align on the same side of the Sun, causing them to be seen as closer together. According to NASA, you can view the conjunction between Venus and Jupiter tonight in the night sky, between Thursday, June 11th to next Monday, June 15th, what scientists call a planet parade will be visible as well. A planet parade is unofficially what astronomers refer to as planetary alignment. This upcoming planet parade will include Venus, Jupiter, and Mercury. NASA officials advise to try and go see these celestial events in the twilight just after sunset for best viewing opportunity. Artificial intelligence is making its way into Florida courtrooms, and some attorneys say it's changing how juries are selected. Lawyers are increasingly using AI tools such as ChatGPT, Claude, and Gemini to analyze potential jurors' answers during the jury selection process, known as voir dire. Supporters say AI can identify patterns and insights that attorneys might otherwise miss. However, critics warn that AI could introduce hidden biases into the legal system. Legal technology companies have also developed specialized jury selection software that relies on proprietary databases rather than public AI chatbots. The American Bar Association has cautioned that AI tools could potentially influence jury decisions in ways that violate anti-discrimination rules, raising concerns about fairness and transparency. As AI becomes more common in the courtroom, the debate over its role in the justice system is likely to continue. An invasive African lizard known as Peter's Rock Agama is continuing to spread across Florida and now into Georgia. And experts say it's likely here to stay. The orange-headed lizard, originally introduced through the pet trade in the early 1900s, has become one of Florida's most common non-native reptiles. First documented in Florida in 1976, the agama is now established in at least 20 Florida counties and has been reported as far north as Georgia. Researchers recently found that air rifles are the most effective way to remove the lizards. But safety concerns make that method impractical for most residents. Other control methods, including traps and baited lines, have shown limited success. Wildlife experts say complete eradication is unlikely, as Florida already has dozens of established non-native lizard species. Last night, Brevard residents reported that they heard and felt the 6.1 magnitude earthquake that hit west of Cuba. No damage to residents or infrastructure has been reported, but one resident in Merritt Island said his bed began to shake just after 2 p.m. There has only been one earthquake so far in Florida this year. For more information, you can visit Florida Today. I'm Jenna Cesarietta for WFIT 89.5.
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7: It's Morning Edition from NPR News. I'm Leila Fadel.
8: And I'm Michelle Martin. Good morning. The L.A. mayor's ballot in the fall is set between two Democrats. Los Angeles City Councilwoman Nithya Raman will face incumbent Mayor Karen Bass, that according to the Associated Press.
7: The results are coming in almost a week after Election Day in California. President Trump claims taking that long to call races is evidence of fraud. He stormed out of an NBC interview over the weekend when host Kristen Welker pushed back. Local election officials say they are doing their best in a state that prioritizes making it easy to cast a ballot.
8: NPR voting correspondent Miles Parks is here to talk us through a situation that could be a preview of November's midterms. Good morning, Miles.
9: Hi, Michelle.
8: So as we just said, President Trump says there is fraud. He didn't present any evidence of that. So let me just ask, why is it taking so long to count in California?
9: So there are a couple reasons, but the biggest one comes back to the timing of when voters return their vote-by-mail ballots. It takes a bit more time for officials to process vote-by-mail ballots compared to in-person votes. They have to deal with scanning barcodes, removing the ballots from envelopes, getting them ready to check the signatures, for instance, to verify identity. That is the case everywhere, all over the country. But in California, we see this rush of voters, roughly a quarter of the electorate, that return their mail ballots on Election Day. So all that work can't even begin until after voting is completed. California election expert Kim Alexander coined that sort of logjam, the pig in the python effect, because it takes a while to work through all of those votes.
8: So that seems pretty straightforward, but President Trump's response plays into one of his preferred narratives, which is that elections where he doesn't get what he wants are stolen.
9: Yes. And part of that is because we saw a similar dynamic play out in this LA mayor's race as what happened to Trump in 2020, where Trump's preferred candidate looked like he was going to advance to the general election as the first votes were counted, but then ended up falling behind as more mail ballots were counted. Trump posted about this a lot, and we saw a number of other Republicans and influencers jump in as well. Elon Musk, Ron DeSantis. Here's Speaker of the House Mike Johnson talking to CNN's Manu Raju.
10: Some of these efforts are so diabolical and so far upstream that it's impossible to prove. But I think everybody knows instinctively something is wrong here.
9: Even for Republicans who have not gone full bore into Trump's stolen election narratives, they've been bashing California. It's just a pretty low-risk way to score political points.
8: What are you taking away from all this as you look ahead to the midterms?
9: I mean, every single election expert I talk to expects Trump to follow this exact same playbook in November if he does not like the way results are coming in. You can sort of imagine a scenario where control of the U.S. House rests on a few competitive districts in California. We're waiting on those results for up to a week, just like we are right now. That could be a potentially dangerous time. I was talking to Tammy Patrick, though. She's the chief programs officer for the National Association of Election Officials, and she said voters should look at this another way, as extra motivation to tune out the noise and just show up.
11: If this meant nothing, no one would be doing all the things they're doing to try and make it more difficult. It would be ignored, but it's not being ignored.
9: Every election will leave some people sad at the result, Patrick said, but the U.S. needs to get back to a place where that doesn't automatically mean questioning the election's legitimacy.
8: That is NPR's Miles Parks. Miles, thank you.
9: Thank you.
7: After the president's allegations of voter fraud in California, where ballots are still being counted, we called up California Attorney General Rob Bunta. What do you make of the president's comments?
12: Truly embarrassing. Unhinged, wild-eyed, dangerous, reckless, desperate, and a simple question about what's your evidence for the bold claim you've made? He has none.
7: With the midterm elections coming up, Bunta is gearing up for more election-related disinformation, some of which is coming from other government officials.
13: Bill Assayley, LA's top federal prosecutor, announced on X that his office is conducting multiple electoral fraud investigations. What's your reaction to that?
12: My reaction is every count, recount, hand count, audit, and court case has demonstrated there is no widespread voter fraud. It is very unfortunate that we're in a place now where people disregard inconvenient facts, manufacture their own facts. You know, the candidate running for mayor who just got surpassed by another candidate, Mr. Pratt.
13: You're referring to Spencer Pratt, who's running for mayor and has just been surpassed for that second spot.
12: Yes, he's suggesting that some of the votes that went to his opponent who surpassed him belong to homeless individuals. So misinformation and disinformation abounds. It's irresponsible and dangerous, especially for those who propagate it knowingly or without doing some critical thinking of their own.
13: What are you and other state officials doing to counter this misinformation, disinformation?
12: The best counter to misinformation and disinformation is calling it out, confronting it, providing the facts that show that it's demonstrably false. So I immediately went to my own platforms to share how Trump is lying. The facts rebut everything and contradict everything that he said. And it's important that he be called out for it because it's wrong and it's not true. I'm worried about what he might do. Will he deploy the military? Will he deploy ICE to the polls? Will he interfere with the U.S. Postal Service in the November election and the vote-by-mail ballots that move through the U.S. Postal Service? All those things are possible. And they rest on this lie, this fabrication that there's widespread voter fraud. So the danger is the action that follows the lie. And we're prepared. We've been tabletopping, preparing our response, our action for each of those scenarios.
13: Well, how much of this stems from just a lack of understanding of the election process, how votes are counted, why it sometimes takes a long time? I mean, in California, you don't get the results the next day, right? I mean, have state officials maybe relied too much on the idea that voters should just trust the process instead of pulling back the curtain and explaining more often how it all works, especially given the polling that shows how many Americans don't have trust in the process?
12: I think there is a degree of not full understanding of how the process works. And I think a good antidote to that is transparency, openness. And here, the LA County Registrar of Voters is completely transparent. You can go online right now and look at the live stream of the vote counting. You can go visit the Registrar of Voters as they're counting ballots to take a look around. The light of day is shining bright on the operations of the vote counting in LA County. But some don't want to understand. And Trump has basically taken the position that if he wins, or the person that he supports wins, the election was fair. If he lost, or the person he supported lost, it was rigged. And that's just not right. And that's dangerous, and it's unbecoming of a president of the United States.
13: Attorney General of California, Rob Bunta, thank you so much for your time.
12: Thank you so much, Vera. Thanks for having me.
7: NPR reached out to the White House asking for evidence of the president's claims of voter fraud. White House spokesperson Abigail Jackson wrote back, quote, "Countless Americans share the same concerns as President Trump," and added that President Trump is pushing for legislation that would, quote, "establish a uniform standard of photo ID for voting, prohibit no-excuse mail-in voting, and end the practice of ballot harvesting." No evidence of voter fraud was provided, and the claims remain unsubstantiated. This is NPR News.
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15: 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Yes, they did call themselves that. 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
8: Good morning, I'm Michelle Martin. Historian Gordon S. Wood has died. He was 92 years old. His work focused on the American Revolution. He believed the founders fundamentally remade society, from systems of government to how people dressed, in ways even they didn't expect. Wood found his high school history classes boring, but it became a passion in college. He once wrote, quote, "We Americans have such a thin and meager sense of history that we cannot get too much of it." It's Morning Edition.
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13: It's Morning Edition from NPR News. I'm Leila Fadel.
8: And I'm Michelle Martin. A Knicks sweep. To my fellow New Yorkers, I take no pleasure in saying, forget about it. Victor Wembanyama helped the San Antonio Spurs win Game 3 of the NBA Finals, 115-111. President Trump was there at Madison Square Garden, the first sitting president to attend an NBA Finals game. Albert Samaha was also there covering the finals for the Washington Post, and he is with us now to tell us what happened. Albert, good morning.
16: Good morning. Thanks so much for having me.
8: So the Knicks had a 13-game winning streak, one of the longest ever in the postseason. What happened?
16: You know, every game this series has been so close, coming down to just a couple of shots at the end, and this time the shots fell for the Spurs. They didn't for the Knicks, and I think the Spurs probably just had a little bit more desperation after dropping the first two games.
8: So after the game, Knicks coach Mike Brown talked about the disparity in free throw attempts between the teams. How much of a factor was that?
16: It was a bit of a factor. I think, you know, that's always kind of the first thing coaches go to because it can kind of try to influence the refs for the next game. In the second half, it kind of was a big factor. I would say if to the degree free throws were an important factor, it was when Stephon Castle of the Spurs had two big free throws at the end with the crowd rocking and hit him both, even though he's just a guy in his early 20s.
8: So what was the atmosphere like in the arena? There was a lot of speculation in advance about what it was going to be like, and then you add the Trump factor. So tell us about it.
16: You could really feel 53 years of angst without a title from the moment the Knicks hit the floor. The crowd was roaring. It was one of the most electric, loudest atmospheres I've ever been in covering sports. And it carried throughout the game. You know, every time the Knicks hit a bucket, the crowd roared. And when Trump showed on the Jumbotron during the national anthem, they booed louder than they did when the Spurs came on the court.
8: Wow. Well, actually, I have a little bit of a clip of that. Let's hear it. Now, he said later he thought that was mostly cheers, but you were there. I was not. How did you hear it?
16: It was definitely boos. And I mean, this is a sporting arena, right? So you know what cheers sound like because the crowd is cheering when Jalen Brunson is on the screen 5 seconds later. You know what boos sound like because the boos come when Victor Wembanyama hits the court. And it sounded a lot more like when Victor Wembanyama hit the court than when Jalen Brunson was on the screen.
8: So what was it? It was like a classic New York sporting event, like times 10, basically. Lots of celebrities, every seat filled, like that kind of thing.
16: There were a million celebrities there. Every seat was filled. The real aggression of New Yorker sports fan passion was coming through in every moment. It's sort of interesting that they didn't announce that Trump would show up like they have with kind of UFC events when he's come to those. Instead, they just sort of showed him surprisingly on the screen when the national anthem was playing, maybe thinking that that wouldn't lead to any boos. But this is New York, and New Yorkers really don't, will respect any sort of routine. And when they saw the president on there, they let it rip.
8: Very, very quickly, what are you expecting for game four?
16: I think it'll be just as close as the last few games. I think the crowd will be even louder. They'll try to make up for the fact that they lost game three at home. And this time they won't have to show up 3-4 hours in advance because there won't be a president there.
8: All right. That is Albert Zamaha covering the NBA Finals for The Washington Post. Albert, thanks so much for getting up early after a late night. Appreciate it.
16: Thanks for having me. Appreciate you.
8: It's Morning Edition from NPR News. I'm Michelle Martin.
13: And I'm Leila Fadel.
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0: oh, I need you to take me to the doctor, knowing that it's a day's wages that are lost.
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3: Local weather conditions from WFIT, Melbourne. Partially sunny skies with an expected high near 87 degrees. Possible easternbound winds ranging from 5 to 15 miles an hour. Expect a slight chance of showers between noon and 2 p.m. and a 20% chance of precipitation.
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6: Live from NPR News in Washington, I'm Corva Coleman. Lebanese state media say the Israeli military has attacked the ancient coastal city of Tyre. One person has been killed. Israel is warning it could attack the Christian quarter of Tyre. NPR's Jana Raff reports the city's historic old section has been the last remaining refuge for more than 15,000 people.
7: Israel has been attacking Tyre for the past 2 weeks, saying it's targeting the militant group Hezbollah. But it left the mostly Christian section near the city's Roman port and areas around it untouched. Tuesday morning, Israel's military spokesman issued a warning in Arabic. Avihai Adrai said he was addressing residents of Tyre, including the Christian quarter and surrounding neighborhoods, urging them to evacuate urgently. He said the move was in response to Hezbollah attacks in Israel. Hezbollah has been fighting Israeli forces that have occupied southern Lebanon, but is also launching attacks on military targets in northern Israel. Tyre's UNESCO-listed heritage includes sites linked to Alexander the Great. Jane Araf, NPR News, Beirut.
6: There are primary elections in four states today: Maine, Nevada, North Dakota, and South Carolina. In Maine, there's been a lot of attention on the Democratic primary for the U.S. Senate. From Maine Public Radio, Kevin Miller reports on Graham Plattner's campaign.
8: Plattner is widely expected to clinch the Democratic nomination to challenge Republican Senator Susan Collins this fall, despite multiple controversies surrounding his past. The Marine Corps veteran says he struggled with PTSD for years after four combat tours in Iraq and Afghanistan. But Plattner's progressive populist campaign continues to resonate with Democratic voters like Glennon Friedman.
9: I believe that Graham Plattner and his wife are working out their personal issues, and that the real scandals are that half the people living in Maine can't afford to live here.
8: Governor Janet Mills' name is still on the ballot, although she suspended her campaign weeks ago. For NPR News, I'm Kevin Miller.
6: California held its primary election last week, but mail-in votes are still being counted. In the Los Angeles mayor's race, City Council member Nathania Roman will face incumbent Mayor Karen Bass. From member station LAist, Frank Stoltz reports.
10: For days, reality TV star Spencer Pratt was leading the race for the second spot in the runoff, but the Republican had limited reach in overwhelmingly Democratic Los Angeles. Councilmember Rahman overtook Pratt on Sunday, and late Monday was nearly 3 percentage points ahead of him, prompting the AP to call the race. Rahman is a member of the Democratic Socialists of America. She'll face an uphill battle against Bass, who enjoys the backing of the Democratic Party, Big Labor, and a number of business groups. For NPR News, I'm Frank Stoltz in Los Angeles.
6: You're listening to NPR. An earthquake with a magnitude of 6.1 struck off the northern coast of Cuba yesterday. It was so powerful that people in wide parts of Florida felt the shaking. Some buildings were evacuated in Miami-Dade County as a precaution, but no damage or injuries were reported. The Men's World Cup soccer tournament opens this Thursday. NPR's William Jones reports 4 countries will play in the World Cup for the first time.
11: The Caribbean island nation Curaçao has a population of 158,000. That's essentially just 2 stadiums at capacity. They'll be the smallest country to ever compete at a World Cup, and they're diving straight in at the deep end, going up against 4-time World Cup winners Germany first. Another World Cup debutant, Cabo Verde, face an equally challenging opening game. Nicknamed the Blue Sharks, the volcanic island country off the coast of West Africa will play Spain. Meanwhile, Uzbekistan will play on the global stage for the first time, and there's also a first appearance for Jordan. The tournament starts on Thursday with Mexico hosting South Africa. The U.S. begin their campaign against Paraguay on Friday. William Jones, NPR News.
6: Separately, the U.S. has barred a soccer referee who now won't work at the World Cup. Omar Artan of Somalia was named Africa's best soccer ref last year. U.S. immigration officials barred him from the country. Somalia says Artan had a valid U.S. visa, even though the Trump administration has barred Somali nationals from entering the United States. I'm Corva Coleman, NPR News.
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13: You took my joy, I want it back. 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

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We've got Thievery Corporation coming up, also Elton John. I've got the latest from Beck and a first listen from Noah Kahan. It's called Doors here on WFIT.

Lebanese Blonde from Thievery Corporation. And Elton John before that with This Song Has No Name. Also Beck with Ride Lonesome. And Noah Kahan started the set off with a first listen called Doors. Coming up, I've got a classic from the Waterboys. Kind of an anthem. We're also going to hear from Medium Build. I've got King Gizzard and the Lizard Wizard. But not before we get into Alabama Shakes. Here's American Dream here on WFIT in Melbourne.

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Last Time, a track by Medium Build, who both of the Steves got to see in person at the Noncom convention that happened earlier this year. Before that, we heard the Waterboys with The Hole of the Moon and King Gizzard and the Lizard Wizard with Kepler 22B, as well as Alabama Shakes at the start of that set, American Dream. What a combo. Coming up, we've got Low Cut Connie with one of their latest tracks. We're also going to hear from Blur. Got Joby Riccio, and I got a B-side off of the Seven Nation Army single by the White Stripes. Kind of a deep cut. It's called Good to Me here on WFIT.

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Low Cut Connie performing Can't Be Wrong. Also The Narcissist from Blur. I hope that's not too autobiographical for Damon. We heard Joby Riccio with Love of the Song and The White Stripes with Good to Me, a deep cut. We've got Cassius Culpepper with Man of His Word to take us into that top of the hour news break from NPR News. 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
1: 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It's hurricane season on the Space Coast again. 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

0: Hi, I'm Raina Duras from World Cafe. There's a distinct rhythm to life on the Space Coast. WFIT is part of that rhythm. 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

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With Still Suspicion, hold you tight here on 89.5 FM WFIT. In the middle from Mount Joy and Gigi Perez. Before that, we also heard a little bit of Fantastic Furniture with Change My Mind. Some music from Swim with You Never Fake It. And speaking of Swim, Chris Hess on Keller Radio. How about that? If you were tuned in last night, you got to hear a little bit more about his recent projects. He's been going places on other big platforms. We also heard The Sacred Souls with Any Old Fool. Coming up, we've got KT Tunstall in the set. We're also going to hear from Grace Potter, and that's a new one. We also have Blind Faith. Well, all right. You're on WFIT in Melbourne.

0: Started off that set with Blind Faith, a track called Well All Right, and one of the most recent tracks from Grace Potter, Love Me Not, as well as KT Tunstall. And we just heard New Order with Bizarre Love Triangle. And New Order, new inductees to the Rock and Roll Hall of Fame. And the Rock and Roll Hall of Fame is in Cleveland. So here are the presidents of the United States of America to sing about it to you this morning on WFIT.
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1: You never know what you might come across in Mozart's attic. 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Tune into Mozart's Attic as we go through 1,000 years of music, 3 hours at a time, from 6 until 9 on Sunday nights, right here on WFIT.

bring love. I feel like preaching now.

The Happy Dictator featuring Sparks. That was Gorillaz here on 89.5 WFIT. Before that, we heard Hot Chip with Melody of Love. Also, Arlo Parks in the set with Beams. Started the set off with a cover of Ian Hunter by the Presidents of the United States of America, Cleveland Rocks. Just because I thought of that after the Hall of Fame thing for New Order and Joy Division. We've got Tyler Ballgame to take us into the top of the hour news break from NPR News. Stick around, plenty more music today and throughout the evening as well. 7 o'clock, it is the Blues of the Twist with Sister Mary. And then 10 to midnight, you can enjoy Very Cool and Good all the way until midnight where the night music takes over. So you really can't go wrong when you keep it right here on 89.5 WFIT. Stay sharp with the news and the music all day long. Here's Matter of Taste from Tyler Ballgame.

Avenue. Good morning, Brevard and Beyond. Keller with you on this Tuesday morning. It's Keller Radio Hangover, starting our time together with Blessing Jolie and her latest Growing Pains here on WFIT. A lot of great music to come. We've got the latest from Teddy Swims. We've got a classic from Yes. And this is the latest from Jack Antonoff and Bleachers, We Should Talk. It's music discovery for the Space Coast, WFIT.

0: Latest there from Brother Wallace and You're the Man here on WFIT. The man before that, if there ever was one, Reverend Al Green covering the Bee Gees to love somebody here as we celebrate Pride Month as well. Yardbirds for your love. And we started off our time together this morning along with the first set of our time with Bleachers and their latest We Should Talk as we do music discovery on this Tuesday morning. Keller with you, a little verklempt, right? We had Keller Radio last night. Always a good time. A lot of great events happening, not only because it's almost the beginning of summer, but because this community does get together for comedy, for pride, for benefits, for medical emergencies. All of that on the show last night, as well as some great music as well, because we are a music show, if anything less. If you haven't heard some of those interviews, we'll have them up on the WFIT app later on this week as well. Let's go ahead and take a quick time out. When we come back, the classic track from Yes, all 8 minutes and 26 seconds of it. But before that, the latest from Lucy Dacus and Planting Tomatoes after the break. Stick around.
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0: Getting closer to the summer, the actual summer, right on a calendar, and the summer concerts that'll be coming to the area. Tori Amos, along with Barty Strange, coming July 9th to the Dr. Phillips Center at Disney, whatever it's called, in Orlando. Very cool venue, very cool tour with Barty Strange doing a solo set. And then, of course, Tori Amos, then that classic Crucify. If I was a betting man, I would say that she would play that at the show. But don't hold me to it because I'm broke. Also in the set, Yes, with the full 826-minute version of Roundabout. We started the set off with Lucy Dacus and her latest, Planting Tomatoes, here on WFIT. Keller with you. So happy that you can join us. It is this Tuesday morning, soon to be a Tuesday afternoon. We've got a couple more songs for you this hour, an NPR news break, and then bam, just like that, it is Tuesday afternoon, getting us along here during the work week. After the break, you may ask, what's up? I'll tell you. Thank you for asking. Michelle Ndege Acello, as we celebrate Pride Month. We've got some Melissa Etheridge as well, and it's the latest from Teddy Swims, Mr. Know-It-All, after the break. Stick around.
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It is the month of June. We celebrate Pride. We celebrate Michelle Ndegeyichello there. If that's your boyfriend, he wasn't last night. Here on WFIT, Teddy Swims in there as well with his latest Mr. Know-It-All. As we wrap up this hour of music discovery, have no fear. I'll be back after the NPR news break at the top of the hour with more music all the way up until 2 o'clock, in fact. And we've got a two-hour block of World Cafe. We've got All Things Considered from NPR News. And our great Tuesday night lineup, we've got Blues with a Twist with Sister Mary from 7 to 10. And then Mikey's back in the chair tonight at 10 o'clock with Very Cool and Good. Before I let you go over to the news, though, we've got a couple of songs left. We've got the Mighty Mighty Bosstones with The Impression That I Get. And here is Melissa Etheridge covering Born Under a Bad Sign on WFIT.

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3: The Trump administration repeatedly called the protesters anarchists and insurrectionists, and this is simply not the case. I was there. These protesters.

Good afternoon, Brevard and Beyond. Keller with you on this Tuesday afternoon, starting this hour of music discovery off with super sad Suki Waterhouse here on WFIT. It's in the 80s. It's in the 80s in Buffalo as well, so we're not as hot as we think we are. Either that or global warming is everywhere. Not sure which one to believe. However, we will play some really great music this hour to take your mind off of it. We've got a classic from Howard Jones and XTC. And this is new music, one of the cooler song titles that I've heard in quite a while. It's from a band called the Mountain Goats. It's from their Days release. This is Charlie Sheen Reaches Out to the Feds. It's music discovery for the Space Coast, WFIT.

0: might be a dated reference, but two songs featuring Charlie Sheen-isms here in the first set of this hour. That is the latest from Houndmouth from his album Lordy. It's Tiger Blood. It's one of those songs that people ask you about. We had someone on the show last night who wrote it down because they wanted to check it out after they got home. So very cool stuff from Houndmouth. Been around for a while. Glad he is getting some recognition. Happy Landing in there as well with Machines, Emerson, Lake, and Palmer from the beginning. And we started the set off with the second Charlie Sheenism, The Mountain Goats, and Charlie Sheen reaches out to the feds here on Music Discovery. Keller with you, discovering the English language, apparently twisting my tongue. So let's take a quick time out. Next set, we've got XTC, got a classic from Howard Jones. And we're going to start off with a band that was in Florida a couple weeks ago. They are getting bigger and bigger. They're part of the CMA, Country Music Association, festival in Nashville, either last week or this week. Late Night Thoughts and a track called Days Like This after the break. Stick around.
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0: New music there from Michigander and Freaking Out here on Music Discovery. Classic from Howard Jones, What is Love? And Late Night Thoughts, again, a band that was here. Actually, they were in Stuart, Florida a couple weeks ago. They are on their way to big and better things comparative to worse things, I guess. Late Night Thoughts, the name of the band, with a track called Days Like This here on WFIT. Keller with you. It's a little bit overcast, so I think that's what's throwing me off. It's sunshine and 84 degrees in Buffalo, New York, where I'm originally from. So kind of getting off my kilter here on this Tuesday with why it's nicer out in Buffalo than it is in Melbourne, Florida. But we shall carry on, all right? And after this break, we will have more great music for you. We've got the Boo Boos, which is the great super group from Kate from 79.5 and E from Eels that came out last year. We've got Iron and Wine. And when we come back after the break, it's new music from the Womack Sisters and their great song Chauffeur here on WFIT. Stick around.
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2: President Trump says the U.S. is close to an agreement with Iran to end the war, which could include a new deal about Iran's nuclear program. 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

The Fab Four, Beatles, and Lady Madonna here on Midday Music. Also in there as well from number four, the album from Stone Temple Pilots. We played Sour Girl and started off the set with Womack Sisters and Chauffeur here on WFIT. Keller with you, thinking about things. All right. It is June. We've talked how it is Pride Month. It's also 9 days into hurricane season. Definitely stick with WFIT and the FPRN network for all the real-time updates, I should say, up to the minute details of the storms that may or may not happen. We don't know. But for the next 6 months, we are your source for official information on that. All right. Also, it is Tuesday, so that is time to tell you about Blues with a Twist with Sister Mary tonight from 7 to 10. And then Mikey's back in the chair with Very Cool and Good from 10 to midnight. So lots of great stuff happening. It's also the end of the fiscal year. That's what I was trying to remember. June 30th. So if you could and would and should donate to WFIT, please do so by the end of the month. Here is Iron and Wine in Your Ocean on WFIT.

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3: Live from NPR News in Washington, I'm Lakshmi Singh. President Trump says the U.S., quote, must respond to the Iran attack that downed a U.S. helicopter. He says the two pilots were unharmed and safe. On social media, Trump writes he was informed that last night Iranian forces shot down the Apache helicopter while patrolling over the Strait of Hormuz, adding on Truth Social that the U.S. must respond to this attack.

Another hour of music discovery upon us here on this Tuesday afternoon, getting started with Geese and Cobra from the Getting Killed release here on WFIT. Keller with you until 2 o'clock, and then we turn things over to World Cafe. A lot of great stuff in between now and then. We've got Talking Heads. We've got Royal Otis. And yeah, I say this every time because it's true. Yip, yip, yow. We talk so much on the radio that it's nice to just say nonsense words. This is Caroline Rose. Yip, yip, yow. Music discovery for the Space Coast. WFIT.

0: Latest there from the Revivalists and Heartstop here on WFIT. Royal Otis in the mix with Who's Your Boyfriend, a classic from Edie Brickell and the New Bohemians, What I Am, and Yip, Yip, Yow. Love that. Caroline Rose here on Music Discovery for the Space Coast on this Tuesday afternoon. Keller with you for a little while longer, and then we'll switch you over to World Cafe, a nice two-hour block of interviews and performances. 3 hours with NPR News, a lot of great stuff. Sports-wise, a lot of not-so-great stuff. Politics-wise, NPR will sort it out into a three-hour segment for you that is fact-checked and trustworthy and get it to you as they do 7 days a week here on WFIT today at 4 for that. And then our great Tuesday night programming, we've got Blues with a Twist with Sister Mary from 7 to 10 p.m. And Mikey's back in the chair tonight at 10 till midnight with Very Cool and Good. So a lot of great stuff to indulge yourself with if you have the time and entertainment, whether it be on a terrestrial radio, 89.5 FM on our website at WFIT.org, or if you haven't downloaded the app, why the heck haven't you? 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You just pull it up, hit the button, and then you hear my voice stumbling over my non-scripted words. Isn't that enticing enough for you to download the app? Let's go ahead and take a quick time out. When we come back, we've got a classic from Talking Heads. We've got Red Clay Strays. They'll be back in Orlando by the year, by year's end. And when we come back, new music from Brian Fallon. He is the lead singer of the Gaslight Anthem, great band out of Chicago. He's got a solo record, Brian Fallon and the Painkillers, and Better Before after the break. Stick around.
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0: Latest from the Red Clay Strays, Demons in Your Choir here on WFIT. I looked it up. I typed it in and everything. Wednesday, October 14th. So later on this year, they will be at the Kia Center in Orlando with the Revivalists. I remember seeing that and I promptly forgot. But what a great double bill. Red Clay Strays, the Revivalists in October at the Kia Center basketball arena. Very cool stuff from the Red Clay Strays here on WFIT. Old Crow Medicine Show in there as well with Alabama High Test. Classic from the Talking Heads, Psycho Killer, and we started off the set with even more new music. Just when you thought we couldn't get any more, boom, there it is. Brian Fallon from Gaslight Anthem, his new solo record coming out. Brian Fallon and the Painkillers, and a track called Better Before here on WFIT. Keller with you. Still got some great music. Still got some dirt, right? Some gossip. Remember gossip those days? Nowadays you see it whether you want to or not, but we will talk about some musicians shacking up and having a baby before the hour is up, I promise. But let's go ahead and take our final time out of the of our time together. We've got Swap Meet and a track called Sand after the break. Stick around.
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Kevin Morby here on WFIT, going to be a dad with his girlfriend Katie, aka Waxahachie. We'll hear from her by the end of this hour. So congratulations to them. There's your gossip. It's really not gossip. I'm just happy for them. And it's very cool when musicians kind of get together, and very talented people make talented babies, I would imagine. That's what I'm going to say for that. Trash Can Sinatra is in there with Ain't That Something, and Swap Meet and their track Sand. As we finish up this edition of Midday Music, I'll be back with you tomorrow at 11 a.m. Definitely stick around for World Cafe, among other programming for the rest of the day. Go ahead and leave you with Waxahachie and her song partner, Courtney Barnett, for Sight Unseen. On the local tip, though, here's JC and the Knickknacks, You and Me on WFIT. Take care.

0: You just heard Joy from Lucinda Williams' 1998 album, Car Wheels on a Gravel Road. That's the song she says she still loves to perform. Coming up on Backtracking with Lucinda Williams, she'll share the song she says takes her back to childhood. That's next on World Cafe.
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0: Welcome back to an encore World Cafe. I'm Raina Duras, and today it's Backtracking with Lucinda Williams, whose latest album is called World's Gone Wrong. On Backtracking, we give an artist a list of prompts, they choose a few of those, and match them up to songs from their discography. We have another prompt. This is one, it's the song that takes me back to childhood. Could you tell us about the song that you chose, Little Angel, Little Brother?
3: Yeah, well, that I wrote that for my brother, who's troubled and, you know, has trouble expressing himself, maybe, and very bright, extremely bright, got into Shakespeare at a young age and read everything he could get his hands on. But, you know, in that regard, he was really focused and driven, but then, you know, he would have trouble otherwise, like, right. You know, socially, or just, you know, trying to get through school without dropping out. And I was always there to kind of pick up the pieces.
0: Were you close when you were young?
3: Yeah, we were as close as a brother and sister can be.
0: Yeah.
3: You know, but I was the one who kind of got successful first. And, you know, that brought with it its own kind of baggage, you know. So
0: when you perform this one, does it make you feel connected to him in some way? Through the song?
3: Yeah, it does make me feel that way.
0: Yeah. And the lyrics are obviously personal. It's about something very personal. But what kind of audience reaction do you get to this song?
3: They absolutely love it. I've had really positive responses after I've done this song. You know, people come up after, it's usually after the show when I'm saying hi to everybody. And, you know, somebody will come up and say, thanks so much for doing that song. I have a brother like that too, or that sort of thing, you know.
0: Yeah. Yeah, it's interesting how something that, you know, so personal can end up being so universal.
3: Yeah. Because I always wanted to be able to write songs that for myself, but also that other people, really everybody, could relate, respond to.
0: Here's Lucinda Williams on World Cafe, Little Angel, Little Brother.

0: That was Lucinda Williams, The World's Gone Wrong, from her new album, World's Gone Wrong. It is out now. Lucinda Williams has been my guest today for Backtracking on The World Cafe. Lucinda, thank you so much for being here and taking the time and inviting us into your bar.
1: Thank you for being here, and thanks so much for having me. I love World Cafe. I've been a big supporter for a long time.
0: It's always a pleasure, and you are always welcome. Please come back.
1: Thank you.
0: I'm Rena Duras, back in a moment with more World Cafe.
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0: Before that quick break, you heard Backtracking with Lucinda Williams here on World Cafe. 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It's such a cool spot. It is so cozy. It is so country. Again, youtube.com/worldcafe. Lucinda Williams is out on tour with Bob Dylan right now, and she's also one of America's best love songwriters. For the rest of the hour, you will hear other artists covering Lucinda's songs, beginning with this one, a cover that earned Lucinda her first Grammy Award for Best Country Song in 1994, Mary Chapin Carpenter, Passionate Kisses.

0: bringing you to the end of this hour of World Cafe, Emmylou Harris covering Lucinda Williams' Sweet Old World. Thank you again to Lucinda Williams for being on Backtracking today. And thank you to World Cafe senior producer Kimberly Junod for her work on that session. We produce this show at WXPN at the University of Pennsylvania in Philadelphia. My name is Raina Duras. 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
3: Local weather conditions from WFIT, Melbourne. Partially cloudy skies with an expected low around 77 degrees. Possible east-southeast winds ranging from 5 to 10 miles an hour. Tomorrow, expect mostly sunny skies with a high near 87 degrees.
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0: Harry Styles is one of the biggest pop stars in the world. He tours stadiums and he sells them out. Lots and lots of people go and see him perform. But his latest album was inspired by seeing another band perform. Listening to this Harry Styles song, can you guess what band that was?
5: No more tricks up my sleeve.
0: You'll hear that coming up this hour, and I'll tell you whose live show influenced that sound. Plus, you'll hear music from Joby Riccio.
6: But now I'm 23. 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
0: Monrovia.
7: Love me now. Hold me down.
0: And Noah Kahan. All those tunes and lots more on the way. I'm Raina Duras, and this is World Cafe. In the meantime, another British act that can fill stadiums all over the planet, you may know them. They're called Coldplay, and this is Fix You.

0: 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That is Talking Heads. Before that, One Touch from LCD Sound System. 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
0: It's live from the archives. I'm Raina Duras, and you are about to be treated to a couple of exclusive live recordings from the World Cafe archives. But first, here's a question for you. How many people named Jennifer have you known in your life? Probably at least one, maybe even two or three. But I'm going to guess that Mike Doty has you beat. The Soul Coughing frontman came by the studio back in 2008 to perform this solo track. It's about a lot of Jennifers, 27 Jennifers to be exact. It's Mike Doty, live for World Cafe.

0: 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A new protest song, next on World Cafe.
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0: This is World Cafe. I'm Raina Duras. And it can be tricky to write protest music that doesn't sound, you know, kind of trite or cliche. It takes a special kind of talent to write a song that packs a punch, but is also just a great song. Thankfully, right when we need it, Monrovia is writing folk music that really meets the moment. This song is uplifting, but not saccharine. It's biting, it's realistic, but still sounds like a kind of unifying battle cry. This is Monrovia with Heavy Foot on World Cafe. Do you?

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6: From NPR News, this is All Things Considered. I'm Elsa Chang.
0: And I'm Mary Louise Kelly. Since launching the war with Iran in February, President Trump has repeatedly said the U.S. is close to a deal with Iran to end it. The most recent version could include new negotiations about Iran's nuclear program. Trump hopes to improve on the nuclear deal secured by President Obama back in 2015. So far, though, that has proved elusive. NPR International Affairs correspondent Jackie Northam has our report.
7: President Trump has never been shy about sharing his thoughts on the Joint Comprehensive Plan of Action, or JCPOA, the 2015 Iran nuclear deal brokered by President Obama.
8: The Obama deal was a disgrace.
7: In his first term, Trump tore up the Obama deal, promising to replace it with a tougher version. Very little is known about what details he's now negotiating with Iran, but Trump has been clear about one thing.
9: He keeps saying it over and over and over again. Iran cannot have a nuclear weapon.
7: Aaron David Miller of the Carnegie Endowment for International Peace says Trump was angry the JCPOA allowed Iran limited amounts of uranium enrichment for civilian use.
9: Trump administration's position is a moratorium on enrichment. That is to say, not an end, but a suspension, cessation for a discrete period of time. President proposed 20 years.
7: Mark Dubowitz, CEO of the Foundation for Defense of Democracies, says the Obama deal allowed Iran to keep key nuclear facilities such as Natanz, Fordo, and Isfahan. The three sites were damaged by U.S. attacks earlier this year and in June 2025, but are still standing.
10: And a deal would require Iran, if Trump gets the terms that he wants, to fully dismantle these facilities and not rebuild them. That would be a huge difference from JCPOA.
7: A new nuclear deal with Iran will have to be different than the 2015 agreement because so much has changed in the interim, says Eric Brewer with the Nuclear Threat Initiative. He says Iran has acquired better technology and skills over the years.
11: When Trump pulled out of the Iran nuclear deal in 2018, Iran expanded its program pretty dramatically, including developing advanced centrifuges that enrich uranium more efficiently and producing 60% enriched uranium, which is just a step away from weapons grade.
7: By that token, says Brewer, a new nuclear deal will have to be far more robust. But Iran is in a strong position for negotiations. It has control of the Strait of Hormuz, hurting the world's economy and Trump politically. Brewer says if the White House wants a nuclear deal, it'll likely have to provide Iran with economic incentives.
11: Iran is not going to give up its program for free. And I would add, Iran's asking price on that front is probably higher than it was in 2015 for similar types of concessions, right? It's probably going to want more sanctions relief up front.
7: Iran is also requesting billions of dollars for reconstruction that are frozen in overseas bank accounts. Trump has regularly mocked Obama for sending $1.7 billion to Iran. Trump could face a sharp backlash from Iran hawks and others if he sends more than that in an effort to open the Strait of Hormuz. Miller, with Carnegie, says Trump will find that hard to stomach.
9: What he cannot abide, because it will be a legacy issue, is an outcome that paints him to be a loser, a sucker, having been played by the regime that he intended to weaken, if not change.
7: Dubowitz maintains the U.S. is in a better place than it would have been if Trump hadn't pulled out of the Obama nuclear deal, because Iran would have emerged with a legal nuclear program. But Dubowitz says that doesn't mean Trump will be able to close a new deal.
10: I think ultimately he's going to have to face the reality that this regime is not prepared to abandon a nuclear program that it's invested decades and hundreds of billions of dollars in and sees as the only guarantee of its survival.
7: The Obama nuclear deal took 2 years of painstaking negotiations. With key midterms looming, Trump doesn't have the luxury of time. Jackie Northam, NPR News.
6: All right, the beginning of the 2026 FIFA World Cup is just 2 days away. And President Trump's restrictive immigration policies are already playing a role in this year's tournament. At least one referee and one team staff member have been denied entry to the U.S., and dozens of fans have been denied travel visas. For more on all of this, we're joined now by NPR's Sergio Martinez-Beltran. Hi, Sergio.
12: Hey, Elsa.
6: Hey. Okay. So let's start with that referee who was blocked from entering the U.S. Why exactly?
12: Yeah, we're talking about Omar Artin, who was one of the 52 center referees selected to officiate the FIFA World Cup. Artin is a decorated referee, and he's from Somalia, a country that has travel restrictions imposed by President Trump. Mm-hmm. Now, on Saturday, he landed in Miami, and Customs and Border Protection agents interrogated him at the airport. CBP says Artin was determined to be inadmissible due to vetting concerns and was denied entry. Now, CBP did not say what those concerns were, and Artin did not respond to our request for comment.
6: Okay, so still a lot left to be learned, but this is just the latest example of how Trump's immigration policies could be affecting the World Cup, right?
12: Right. And this is something that policy experts and soccer fans have been warning about, Elsa. For example, there are four teams playing the World Cup from countries that are under a full or partial travel ban, like Team Iran, who is playing in the U.S. but sleeping in Mexico after the U.S. government banned them from staying overnight. Visas for Iranian team members were approved last week, but more than a dozen support staff did not get visas approved, including the president of the Iranian Football Federation. Jules Boykoff is a professor and the author of Red Card, the 2026 World Cup, Sports Washing, and the FIFA Greed Machine. He's also a former professional soccer player, and he calls this year's tournament a massive paradox.
13: On one hand, it has more teams than ever participating. On the other hand, because of the policies of the Trump administration, it looks more like a World Cup of exclusion than inclusion.
12: Boykoff says Trump's policies are making the FIFA World Cup a joyless event. Now, the White House did not respond to our request for a comment.
6: Okay, well, we're talking about players, referees, but fans are the ones who bring joy and celebration to this whole event. So I'm curious, like, how are they being impacted by some of these policies?
12: Yes, you know, fans are a huge part of the FIFA World Cup. I mean, think about how noisy and vibrant the stadiums are during games, right?
6: Yeah.
12: But we might see less of that because some international fans have been denied visas, even when they have game tickets and proof they will be going back home. David Nevin teaches a course in sports and politics at the University of Cincinnati. He says these immigration issues are a self-inflicted wound.
14: When you insert politics into the competition, it's no longer the competition it was. And in some ways, very tangibly, when a referee is missing or a player is delayed. But the spirit of it, how many fans will not be in attendance because it's hostile to come to the United States right now.
12: And that could include fans from the U.S. who don't want to deal with what could be a tense interaction with immigration officials.
6: I mean, exactly. This is something that has come up before, especially for fans who are immigrants living inside the U.S. already. How much immigration enforcement do you think there will be outside the stadiums?
12: Well, White House Border Czar Tom Homan has said immigration enforcement is not a priority for the ICE agents assigned to the stadiums. He said the agents will focus on security. However, he said collateral arrests could happen.
6: That is NPR's Sergio Martinez Beltran. Thank you so much, Sergio.
12: You're welcome.
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15: Local weather conditions from WFIT, Melbourne. Partially cloudy skies with an expected low around 77 degrees. Possible east-southeast winds ranging from 5 to 10 miles an hour. Tomorrow, expect mostly sunny skies with a high near 87 degrees.
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1: Can I get in here?
2: Man, if you don't let me in this place, I'll turn it out. I'll turn it out.
3: Well, come on in and welcome to Blues with a Twist. I'm Sister Mary. I'm going to be your host for the next 3 hours of some great American music. And I'm going to play a bit of jazz, something to get you rocking and a heaping helping of blues tonight. And, of course, we open with Bono, Ray Charles, Stevie Wonder, and Quincy Jones with Let the Good Times Roll from Q's Jute Joint. And that song was arranged by Quincy Jones. And to get us started tonight, we're going to hear from the Canadian jazz pianist, Diana Krall. This is from her first album from 1993. Her mentors were Ray Brown, who was a bassist, and Rosemary Clooney, who was a vocalist. And she met Ray Brown early in her career. I think she was like 15. And he mentored her. That was back in like 1980. So here is Diana Krall doing a song called Frim Fram Sauce.

This is 89.5 WFIT FM, Melbourne, Florida, music discovery for the Space Coast. And that was Johnny Otis and his orchestra with Little Esther Phillips and the Robins doing Double Crossin' Blues from 1949. That's from Martin Scorsese Presents the Blues, A Musical Journey. Before that was Joe Cocker doing a Ray Charles song, Sticks and Stones, and that was live at the Fillmore East in 1970. That was from Mad Dogs and Englishmen. And we started that set with Diana Krall doing Frim Fram Sauce. And the guitarist on that was Russell Malone. That was from her 1993 album, Stepping Out. All right, coming up next, I've got Morgana King doing I Know How It Feels to Be Lonely from 1968. And this is from an album called Great Ladies Sing the Blues.

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Yes, woman's sweet talk can give you the big eye. But when the sweet talking is done, a woman's a two-faced, a worrisome thing to leave you singing the blues in the night.

Memphis to St. Joe, wherever the four winds blow. Yes, I've been to big towns, owed me some big talk. But there's one thing I know, a woman's a two-faced.

You are listening to Blues with a Twist here on WFIT-FM, Melbourne, Florida, music discovery for the Space Coast. And that was Louis Armstrong and Oscar Peterson. That was from an album called Louis Armstrong Meets Oscar Peterson. That was from 1959 and Blues in the Night. Before that was Etta Jones doing The Gal from Joe's. That was from 1963. And that's from the best of Etta Jones, the Prestige singles. And we started that set with Morgana King doing I Know How It Feels to Be Lonely from 1968. All right, coming up next, I've got a new one from a Florida band, the Shaylin Band. They are based here in Florida out of, I believe, Lake City. And they have actually been at Earl's. They were formed in 2020. It's a seven-piece band. And they won the Villages Blues Society Challenge, which sent them to the International Blues Challenge in Memphis. They have a new album out. It's called Chapter 3. And we're going to hear the song Cruise on it.

girls, let's go.

This is 89.5 WFIT-FM, Melbourne, Florida. Music discovery for the Space Coast, and that was Gary Brown doing Pitch a Boogie Woogie. That's from 2006 and an album called Coming Home. Before that was the California Honey Drops doing Standing Still Blues from their 2018 album called Call It Home, Volume 1 and 2. And we started that set with a Shaylin Band, Florida's Own. The name of the song was Cruise, and that's from their new album called Chapter 3. All right, coming up next, I've got one by the Love Dogs. This is called Hot Weather from the album Heavy

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And that was Annie Deacom and Pete Thieland doing Some Kind of Sign from an album called Best for Last. Before that was the Dirty Dozen Brass Band from an album called Our New Orleans, doing My Feet Can't Fail Me Now. And we started that set with the Love Dogs doing Hot Weather Blues from Heavy Petting. All right, well, I've got to pause for the cause. But in the meantime, we're going to hear a little Corey Harris doing Congo Square Rag from an album called Greens from the Garden. And I will be right back after the top of the hour.

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1: 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On Friday, June the 12th, it's Luna Pearl at 8 p.m. On Saturday, June the 13th, it's King's Country at 2 and Barfly at 8. And then on Sunday, June the 14th, it's Derek Dove and the Peacekeepers at 2 p.m. That's Earl's Hideaway Lounge, Indian River Drive on the Indian River in Sebastian, 772-589-5700, or on the web at earlshideaway.com, and you can't beat the feeling at Earl's Hideaway. All right, we're going to get started in this hour with a highly skilled guitarist, Robin Ford. His new album crosses genres from funky blues to jazzy instrumental.